celebrating dad this weekend. It is Father's Day weekend, and well, Pops is worth it. Luke Bryan is on now. That's My Kind of Night. It's Taste of Country Weekend.

0: see Kane Brown owning any exotic animals anytime soon. That's a double down of Kane Brown. We brought you Backseat Driver and Woman. It's Taste of Country Weekend. You know, we've got a lot of country artists that own these large stretches of property in Tennessee and other states, and oftentimes we see them turn it into a farm. You know, a lot of these country singers grew up with the country lifestyle, and we see Carrie Underwood with her, you know, vegetables that she's been growing, and we see people like, you know, Lainey Wilson with her horses and John Party with his cows. I mean, we see these artists just own the farming lifestyle. You know, Kane, I don't think he's going to be that type. Now, he has a large piece of property, I'll give him that. But recently he was doing a little drive-through safari with, you know, some exotic animals like ostriches, which people do own ostriches and emu and other big birds like that. Well, there was an overeager ostrich that was all about the food that Kane was feeding them, but then it wouldn't leave them alone. And even though Kane was putting on a brave face, you know, for his kids and his wife, Caitlin, I think he was a little freaked out. It made for a very funny video.
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us on and, well, giving us a chance to be a part of the best part of the week, which is the weekend. I got Luke Combs here now for you. It's Beautiful Crazy.

our song spotlight this hour. We are shining that spotlight on Hudson Westbrook. The song is called Painted You Pretty. It's Taste of Country Weekend.

0: our song spotlight on Taste of Country weekend. And Evan is here to tell us what's coming up on Taste of Country nights. He's always got your favorite artist popping in, co-hosting the show. Evan, what you got?
1: Hey there, it's Evan Paul with Taste of Country nights. And I've been working hard behind the scenes. I've used ChatGPT and everything. I think I figured out a way to make your second shift during the week go by really fast. 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

0: Zac Brown Band. It's a double down with Toes and Keep Me in Mind. It's Joss and the Taste of Country crew. Zac Brown Band, a part of some Freedom 250 events that are happening this year. They actually were a part of the UFC fight that happened at the White House last weekend. They did the national anthem. They did a great tribute to our troops with their song Chicken Fried. It was really, really special to see them be a part of that. We've got another big event that's going to be happening that, honestly, I am, like, so proud that this is happening. When it comes to country music, when it comes to the country lifestyle, we love a good rodeo, don't we? Well, we've got a rodeo that is going to National Mall at our nation's capital, and it's going to be a long one. June 25th through July 10th, we're going to see the best of the best when it comes to rodeo action right there in D.C. Isn't that so cool?
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0: That is Brantley Gilbert, Good Damn, on Taste of Country Weekend in our song Spotlight. It's jazz. Have you been watching all of these videos on social media of people visiting America, falling in love with America, falling in love with like traditions and cultures and food, specifically ranch dressing? We've got foreigners that are going back to their countries with bottles of ranch dressing. In fact, TSA, they've been tweeting about this, reminding people, like, you can't bring a bottle of ranch dressing through the security line. One tweet said, if you're visiting for a very large sporting event and you happen to discover ranch while you're here, please pack it in your checked bag on the way home. Another one said, okay, please avoid chugging your ranch outside security lines. They'll check it for you. Days since the last airport ranch incident? Zero. This is TSA tweeting this stuff. Yeah, so your carry-on wasn't actually made for, checks notes, four bottles of ranch. I am loving that these people that are visiting our country are just enjoying themselves, you know? And I think, like, one of the things that I see over and over and over again is people are like, everybody here is so nice, very accommodating, very generous. Love to see that.
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Taste of Country Weekend. Are you loving Cody Johnson's new song called Horseback? I mean, the videos that I've seen on social media, people are already singing every single word to that song. Kojo's here now with

another double down, and this time we're going to double down on Sam Hunt. I've got 23 on the way from Sam. This is Leave the Night On.

0: Well, we had some very shocking and very sad news in country music this week with Jelly Roll and his wife Bunny calling it quits. That is a Double Down of Sam Hunt there, Leave the Night On in 23 on Taste of Country Weekend. I gotta be honest with you though, as shocking as it was and as much as like this week just felt like, I mean, it was like surprise whiplash. We had Brett Eldridge telling us that he got married. We had Jelly Roll and Bunny saying that they're getting divorced after 10 years of marriage. But honestly, I feel like there could be an opportunity for reconciliation. I'm one of those people that's like, never say never. Nothing can be so broken that it can't be fixed or redeemed. And, you know, listening to Sam Hunt, I was like, remember Sam? Like, his wife Hannah filed for divorce. I think she actually did it twice because she had to file in, like, the correct county or something like that. And they're still together. And they've got three beautiful kids. Like, it just because it's gotten to that point doesn't mean that it can't be brought back to something beautiful and fully restored. So, yeah, I'm hoping that can happen for Jelly and Bunny.
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This is Country, and she knows it. 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

Taste of Country weekend. If you were rooting for Glenn Powell and Michelle Randolph for that romance, all the rumors we had in November to be a thing, well, they're still a thing. They were actually spotted in New York City recently, packing on the PDA.

Taste of Country Weekend. I've got new country on now. We're sticking it in our song spotlight. This is from Jacob Hackworth. The song is called What Took You So Long?

0: The song is called What Took You So Long. It's from Jacob Hackworth. And we think you should pay attention to both Jacob and that song, which is why we've put it in our song spotlight for you this hour on Taste of Country Weekend. Feel free to tell us what you think about it on our Taste of Country app. Speaking of the app, Billy Duke's here to tell us what's now trending on that app.
1: If you're just back from vacation or something, you might have missed Jelly Roll and Bunny XO divorce news. Yeah, he filed back in May, and court documents confirm that they're moving forward with the separation, seemingly with not too much animosity. The official reason? Irreconcilable differences. Happier news, Scotty McCrary celebrated another number one hit this spring when Bottle Rockets peaked. That's the Hootie and the Blowfish collaboration. And get this, once upon a time, Scotty says he had a chance to work with Kenny Chesney, and he sort of blew it.
2: I was playing a show with Chesney, and I was side stage, just watching his show, and he came off before his encore and said, "Scotty, what's up? You want to come do She Thinks My Tractor Sexy?" And with me, and I was still so young and so nervous, I just froze and said, I don't know the words. And he just looked at me and turned around. I was like, "All right, man, see you later." All I had to do was say, "She thinks my tractor's sexy," and go high five a bunch of people. But that moment is like, I wish I could go back and do that again.
1: Finally, Nashville's 4th of July celebration is going to air on ABC this year. It's Disney Celebrates America, Nashville's Star Spangled Bash, and it'll include Tim McGraw, Reba, Clint Black, Little Big Town, and Brothers Osborne. Ryan Seacrest will host, and there will be an epic fireworks show.
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Thomas Rhett sprained his ankle performing with Forrest Frank. That's a double down of Thomas Rhett on Taste of Country Weekend. We brought you Ain't a Bad Life with Jordan Davis, and it goes like this. I gotta be honest with you, when it comes to these concerts, I'm surprised and thankful there's not more accidents on stage. We've seen people slip and trip and fall, and you know, if you've ever seen a stage, there's not a lot of walking room up there. There's a lot of wires and cables and all sorts of things to trip over. And you know,

0: sometimes there's just other issues like a wardrobe malfunction. Well, recently Carly Pierce had a wardrobe malfunction. Luckily, it was just her hair coming out. She has these clip-in extensions, and she was like, this has never happened to me before. She yanks it out. There's a chunk of hair that she's holding, and she just holds it out for the whole world to see, owning it, and saying, hey, if you think my hair is real, it's not. Then she clipped it back in and went about her business. I love the honesty. I love how just authentic Carly Pierce is, and all of our favorite country artists, you know? They're just people.
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3: Rick Jackson last April noticed his neighbor's bike was broken. The brakes weren't working. He said, hey, you want me to fix that for you? And he fixed the brakes. And the dad was like, how much do I owe? And he's like, no, I love bikes and I love fixing bikes for free. It puts a smile on my face. So word got out. And a year later, he's fixed over 650 bikes for neighborhood kids.
4: Dang.
5: It's a lot.
4: That's a lot. It's almost like he was forced to do it because he didn't want. He has to do them all.
3: No, he's a retired mathematician, and he was just like, look, there's so much beauty in a bike, and it gives kids so many smiles, and that's what puts a smile on my face.
4: Listen, that is cool. But ain't making anything? Not even, like, cover the price of his WD-40? You know what I mean?
6: A little
4: Yeah, just
6: anything.
4: That's a great story. That is what it's all about.
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dads out there on this Father's Day weekend, thank you for what you do. Thank you for being there when we needed you most. Luke Combs is here now. She got the best of me.

0: Flatland Cavalry, they're a group that I just want more for. More recognition, more attention, more pandemonium. You know what I mean? That is never coming back in our song spotlight on Taste of Country Weekend. It's jazz. And honestly, I think that's a phrase that maybe a lot of visitors from other countries have been saying since being in America. They're like, I'm never coming back. I'm never going back to, you know, my home country. I'm staying here in America. And it's just been so fun to watch them discover things. I've seen videos all over social media of people discovering the fact that, like, there's ice in drinks. A lot of people in Europe don't get that. There's air conditioning. There's this wonderful thing at Mexican restaurants where they set down chips and salsa in front of you, and it's free. Free refills as well. I've seen a lot of Europeans going gaga over that at restaurants, but also experiencing places like Bucky's and Costco and Target and Walmart. Like, they're having a ball in the United States, and it's so fun to see our country through their eyes.
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10: Tell me something good.
11: Over to Morgan number two. Morgan number two?
12: So a man wasn't able to watch the Connecticut lottery results, so he asked his mom to write down the numbers. She wrote that he matched four of the five numbers, and he thought he only won $300, but when he went...
11: $300 what?
12: $300.
11: Oh, okay.
12: But when he went to redeem his ticket, turns out he matched all of the numbers and actually won $97,000.
11: The mom messed up. That's great. That's cool to find that out when you get there.
13: What if it was the other way?
11: Oh, she's like, you won the whole thing.
13: No, I don't.
11: You go to turn it in like, you got nothing.
13: Oh, no, sir. That was yesterday's numbers.
11: They lied to you.
13: No, the same ticket. Well, look at that. Good for him. So he went from winning $300 to $900,000.
12: Yeah, talk about excitement when you walk into that gas station.
13: I'm going to tell you what, if I won $300, that's a good
11: one. That's true.
13: But yes, that's a good one. Tell me something good. There it is.
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Taste of Country weekend. Where are my summer lovers out there? Tell me, what is the best part of summer? 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

0: part of a very special weekend this weekend as we honor Alan Jackson. That's a double down of Riley. We brought you Think As You Drunk and also Change My Mind. It is Jess and the Taste of Country crew. June 27th, yes, Saturday, we are going to celebrate the final show for Alan Jackson. It's a last call, one more for the road, the finale. This is honestly, it's been something that's been a long time coming. You know, he's got this neurodegenerative disease that he has been fighting, and it really affects his motor skills, which makes it difficult for him to get out and perform live. And so he did his last call tour, but then he thought, you know what? I need to say goodbye in a proper way. So this big celebration is happening at Nissan Stadium in Nashville, Tennessee on Saturday, June 27th, with like 20 artists taking the stage. And if you didn't get a ticket, because it was kind of hard to get a ticket for, well, we are actually going to see this on TV later this year. It's going to be taped and it's going to be shown on NBC and Peacock. We will keep you up to date on when that's going to be happening. But right now they're calling it Alan Jackson, The Last Show.
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It's Taste of Country weekend. Talk about celebrating America. Did you see that McDonald's is bringing back fried pies? It's all in celebration of our nation's independence this year. 250 years of freedom and fried pies. You got

Taste of Country Weekend. Jackson Dean is on now. He's one of my faves. This song is called Make a Liar. It's in our song spotlight on Taste of Country Weekend. I ain't

0: Our song spotlight this hour shining on Jackson Dean. The song is called Make a Liar. It is Jazz and the Taste of Country crew. Jackson Dean, one of those artists that had his music on Yellowstone back in the day. I'm curious if we're going to hear something from him on Dutton Ranch. Have you been watching this? It's following Beth and Rip. It's a spinoff of Yellowstone. A lot of people obsessed with this show. Some even saying it's better than Yellowstone. Yeah, the show that started it all. I'm curious what your thoughts are. I think we've got 2 episodes left in this season. I'm hoping there's another one. I'm hoping it's not just like, oh, we're going to do a 1-season special, if you will, just to tie up some loose ends and then move on from all of this. I do think that there's going to be another season, but give me all of your thoughts and opinions as we are continuing on in this first season of Dutton Ranch on our Taste of Country app. And for all things Yellowstone, Dutton Ranch, and everything in the Yellowstone universe, check out our Dutton Rules podcast, wherever you podcast.
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Welcome back to The Grind, guys. It's the third shift. I'm Brett Allen with more of today's country. Lined up, Ella Langley in there, Be Her. Also going to hear that new one from Taylor Swift. A little later tonight, a fact about Toy Story that might blow your mind. We'll get to that coming up later. Here's Luke Combs and Hurricane.

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getting you through the night shift with 10 in a row bull rides every hour. 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

that Woody from Toy Story has a last name? It's true. You can actually look it up. Here's Taylor Swift from Toy Story 5. Did you see it this weekend? Let me know what you thought. I knew it. I knew you.

0: Ashley Cook with Baby Blues, brand new on the third shift. She's actually been diagnosed with something, I mean, horrifying in my eyes, but she's handling it pretty well. She was diagnosed with something called Brugada syndrome, and it's a genetic heart condition, very rare, and unfortunately could be fatal. Can cause dangerous irregular rhythms and sudden cardiac arrest, but she's handling it pretty well. She says that, you know, she's trying to live her life to the fullest.
1: Brugada syndrome is a scary thing because you don't know if you, like, there's not, like, symptoms. You just have to go get tested for it and hope for the best. And it's like, young, healthy people that actually are the ones that end up passing away from it just out of nowhere. So it's a little scary. It feels like a gray cloud and, like, a fear of just, you never know when it could happen type thing. But it was scary at first, but I think now I'm just, like, it gives me even more of a purpose just to live my life every day. Like, it could be my last, because you just never know. All of us in this room, we never know.
0: And she's right. It's true for all of us, and we're praying for Ashley Cook.
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Now there's a box of greasy parts sitting in the trunk of that 65, still waiting on you and your grandma.

You know I awoke all alone one Sunday morning with this song stuck in my head. And in that moment, something or someone spoke to me. They said there was still a verse that needed to be written for this song. And to get up and write it down. There's a book that's sitting in your house somewhere that could use some dusting off. There's a man who died for all our sins, hanging from the cross. You can give your life to Jesus, and he'll give you a second chance.

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1: I wanted to bring my take on real coffee to the community. When I got my Toyota BZ, I realized it had something special. 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For some, that means making a statement. 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

Want to hear a crazy fact? When you think of the word Volkswagen, what do you think? Cars, right? Well, they actually also make sausages. And not only do they make sausage, but they make more revenue from their sausage sales than they do from their car sales. It's your absolutely crazy fact of the day. Here's Bailey Zimmerman. Why?

say hi to Brooke and Danielle listening tonight. They said, hey, can you play that new one from Ian Munsick? You got it, ladies. Thanks for listening. Here's Love is Blind on the Third Shift. 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

Over the last couple of weeks, we've been getting people signed up for an amazing experience in Nashville, Tennessee. We're going to see Megan Maroney on her Cloud 9 tour, and we should have a winner for you, hopefully today. Hopefully the morning show will have that for you today. If not today, probably early this week. And keep listening. You never know what we're going to give away next. Here's Megan Maroney with Beautiful Things on the Third Shift.

0: The Red Clay Strays. That's Demons in Your Choir on the third shift. I'm Brett Allen. If you follow that band, you may know Brandon Coleman and Drew Nix write a ton of their music. A lot of their most poetic lyrics, though, are penned by a person named Matthew Coleman. Yes, that is Brandon, the lead singer's younger brother. He doesn't play on stage, but he does sit quietly in the corner during recording sessions and scribbles lines into a notebook. So you never know. You check the writing credits on some of those songs. It could be written by one of the band members that's not on stage.
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I got a lot more coming up. It's six brand new songs in a row. I call it New After Two. Six brand new songs, play them all back to back. I'm going to play one that I've never played before. It's a brand new song coming up tonight after two. Here's Hardy, Morgan Wallen, Eric Church, and Tim McGraw. My name.

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Here's Corey Kent and Coe Wetzel with Rocky Mountain Low on the Third Shift. That

at Stella Lefty with Boston on the third shift. Well, it sounds like our friends in Boston not ready to say goodbye to their Scottish visitors in town for the World Cup. They drank so much Boston Lager last weekend that they drank them dry. The Sam Adams downtown Boston tap room, actually, they consumed four times as much Sam Adams as they normally do during a four-day holiday weekend.

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0: George Burge and Luke Bryan getting us started on new after 2-6, brand new songs in a row. I'm Brett Allen. I've got them all lined up. One that I've never played before, coming up before 2:30. Here's Tyler Hubbard and Land.
1: Land.

0: Hey, it's Brett Allen. Thanks to all the night shift workers for taking 102.3 The Bull to work with you.
1: He's a ranch hand in a pinch, man. Hotter than the red on the cattle brand. Cause she's a gold digger with a quick trigger. A cast iron skillet swinging lid flipper. Now,

0: That's brand new from Cole Swindell. It's Girl Dad on the Third Shift. I'm Brett Allen. Congrats to Cole, who actually celebrated his very first Father's Day as a girl dad. And he took the time to remind people that, yes, it's a day to celebrate dads, but it's also a day to celebrate moms.
1: Father's Day weekend is a great time to say thanks to the mothers anyway, because that is, I don't know, you know your mom sacrifices and does stuff for you, but to see it firsthand and see what my wife has done is just amazing. Moms are superheroes. I know that sounds cliche. People say that, but I know it.
0: It's true. I remember when I watched my wife give birth to my first daughter, my God, like, you do walk away with a whole different appreciation for women. So yeah, happy Father's Day, moms.
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does Kane Brown do to get himself so ripped? He says he does do a little bit of lifting, but he plays a lot of basketball and does a lot of boxing. He's got a boxing ring in his garage in just about every bag, he says. It's Kane Brown. Here's a woman. Hey, it's not-

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A big congrats to Ella Langley, who now has a new family member. She's rescued a puppy named Joan from the Big Dog Ranch in Florida. If you want to see some pictures, she's got them on her social media. Ella Langley, Morgan Wallen, here's I Can't Love You Anymore on the Third Shift. I found

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What's up? I'm Brett Allen. And if you're working hard on the night shift in Texoma, I got your back with the third shift on Wichita Falls' number one for new country, 102.3, The Bull.

the National Weather Service in Norman has issued a severe thunderstorm warning for southeastern Comanche County in southwestern Oklahoma, Jefferson County in southern Oklahoma, southwestern Garvin County in southern Oklahoma, Stevens County in southern Oklahoma, Cotton County in southwestern Oklahoma, western Carter County in southern Oklahoma, eastern Tillman County in southwestern Oklahoma, southwestern Murray County in southern Oklahoma, northwestern Clay County in northern Texas, eastern Wichita County in northern Texas, until 4 a.m. Central Daylight Time. At 3:09 a.m. Central Daylight Time, severe thunderstorms were located along a line extending from 4 miles northwest of Cookie Town to 5 miles northeast of Elma, moving south at 30 miles an hour. Expected hazards include 60 miles an hour wind gusts and quarter-size hail. This is a radar-indicated threat. The following impacts are expected. Hail damage to vehicles is expected. Expect wind damage to roofs, siding, and trees. Locations impacted include Wichita Falls, Lawton, Ardmore, Duncan, Burke Burnett, Marlowe, Walters, Larica, Lone Grove, Healton, Wilson, Comanche, Geronimo, Bray, Ringling, Temple, Petrolia, Belma, Byers, and Dean. 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

0: Matt Cooper with Highs and Lows on the Third Shift. I'm Brett Allen. While the final numbers aren't in, I know a lot of people went and saw Toy Story 5 this weekend. And leading up to the big event, they were interviewing not only Tom Hanks, but also Tim Allen. And they talked to them. Did you know that Woody from Toy Story actually has a last name? Tom Hanks had no idea.
1: Are you aware that Woody has a surname?
2: No, I had no idea. The Sheriff? Woody what?
1: Woody Pride.
2: Oh.
1: Double twist, Jesse's full name is Jessica Jane Pride, which...
3: Oh, wait a minute. I'd heard this, that they might be related.
1: I think that means your siblings.
2: Boing! Yeah. No, yeah. Distant cousins, please.
0: That puts a little wrench in things, doesn't it? If Woody and Jesse are siblings... Then, yeah, that would totally make the story different. Last name, Pride. Did you know that? I had no idea.
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Luke Bryan got a brand new album coming out September 18th called Signs, and he's been accused online of having AI write one of the songs on the album. 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

passing that time on the third shift. I'm Brett Allen. I've got useless trivia for you right here just to pass the time, just to have some fun. I want to get you guessing. You can do it through our app. The question today, over 200,000 college students have done this

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All right, useless trivia. Over 200,000 college students have done this job to make extra money. I got guesses of a bouncer, a bartender. Let's see. I got a pizza delivery worker. 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

guys, it's Brett Allen on the third shift. Got more of today's country coming up. Lainey Wilson on the way with John Mayer. A song called Phone, Keys, Wallet. We'll get to that. Still trying to find out if we're going to get some new music from these guys. Hopefully soon. Florida, Georgia Line. Here's Round Here.

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Hey, it's Brett Allen. You know, it doesn't matter if you're working out in the oil field or if you're working retail. 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

if you love the TV show Survivor, I watched that for years. I haven't seen some of the newer episodes, but if you love that show, we got some really good news for you coming up after Lainey Wilson and John Mayer, a song that she really wanted him to do with her. It's Phone, Keys, Wallet on the Third Shift.

0: Brand new country from Chris Young. I didn't come here to leave on the third shift. I'm Brett Allen. If you love the show Survivor, you know Jeff Probst. He announced last week that there's an animated movie coming out at Paramount Animation. Now, it's going to be Survivor like you've never seen it before. He says it's an all-out comedy with animals competing for the chance to be crowned the sole survivor. He says that it'll include big personalities, funny characters, surprising alliances, competition, chaos, and of course, a lot of heart. And it follows animals from around the world competing on a remote mystical island. No word on when it's coming out, but he says that it's in development and hopefully should be coming out soon.
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Welcome to the third shift, guys. I'm Brett Allen, the morning show, preparing themselves for today already. Getting ready to go for you. They should be here in just a little bit. Stick around. More of today's country lined up with Dan and Shay and their latest, your Say So, on the third shift.

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This is the first time since 2025, essentially, that Ella Langley has not been at the top of the charts. This one's been sitting at number one for a long time, and she definitely got her money's worth out of this song. Ella Langley, here's Choosing Texas on the Third Shift.

Braylon James is his name. There's Water at a Wedding on the third shift. I'm Brett Allen. It's going to do it for me. The morning show is ready to go, though. They're coming in next for you. Stick around. I'll be back here tonight at midnight. Here's Thomas Rhett. And what's your country song?

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4: Everybody, welcome to the show. 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Morning, studio.
5: Morning.
4: We will talk about our Father's Days coming up in a little bit. Also, rumor is Amy's daughter wants to go on a reality show. We'll talk about that. Lunchbox has a crazy lottery story coming up next where it just makes him mad when someone else wins, but I've never heard a story like this one before. So we'll do that in a second. But glad you're here. Let's get started now with Monday's show.
6: Miss

0: show.
1: Okay, Lunchbox has a lottery story he wants to share. Go ahead.
2: It's the luckiest lottery story in history. In history! How one rude customer won a woman $10 million.
3: After putting $40 into a scratchers vending machine at a nearby Vons, Edwards was bumped into when she was about to start selecting which game she wanted. Well, the physical impact of the stranger bumping into her caused her to accidentally push the wrong number on the machine, meaning the number she didn't intend to push. Well, down, dropped the money for the tickets she had no intention of buying, but all's well that ends well because Edwards scratched off the game's top prize of $10 million.
1: That's crazy.
4: That's crazy. $10 million.
1: Because I'm sure she was so annoyed that someone bumped her, and then the ticket came out that she didn't want, mm-hmm. and then she scratched it for $10 million. Okay, what do you think happened there, Lunchbox?
2: Is that a sign? Is that like a hey, I'm sorry you got bumped into. We're gonna repay you with $10 million. Like I don't know.
5: What?
2: Like I can't understand it. Like she said that she took the ticket and was driving as she's scratching and saw it and was like, no freaking way, and almost wrecked her car, pulled over. And scanned it on the app, and it really said she won $10 million. I can't even, like, fathom.
1: Yeah, and also, why is the person bumping her when she's standing next to a machine?
5: Right.
1: Are they just recklessly running through the grocery store?
4: Oh, it's got to be just an accident.
1: Yeah, I know, but why are you walking that close to somebody?
4: Depth perception's off.
1: Lunchbox, how does that make you feel as a lottery player?
2: Miserable, because now I'm going to go stand at one of those vending machines and hope someone bumps into me and flail my arms and see which ticket comes out.
4: Okay, that yeah, good luck with that.
1: That won't look weird at all.
5: You know, this is not the same at all, but when I was in high school, the hottest girl in school was getting a Coke. I thought it was my friend Veronica. I didn't know it was the hottest girl in school because I can only see her back. So I went up and she was picking Diet Coke and I hit Dr. Pepper real quick. And then she turned around and it was the hottest girl in school. And I'm like, I'm so sorry. I'm so sorry. I'm so sorry. I thought you were someone else. But turns out, like, we were really good friends after that. Me and the hottest girl in school.
1: Oh, you never dated, though?
5: Nah,
1: I wish. That'd have been a better part of the story.
5: I wish.
1: And she, like, leaned in and kissed you right after?
5: Yeah. So close.
1: Okay, I got one. I was at Walmart, and this dude who was working at Walmart was putting, like, steaks on the bottom of the cold shelf. And so I said, Sir, excuse me. They turned around. And he goes, I'm a lady. It was a woman.
5: Oh.
1: Yeah.
4: No.
1: I was like, my bad. Okay, Lunchbox, go.
2: We were playing co-ed softball, and this is when I lived in Austin, and my dad, my brother, and everybody were on the team, and it's supposed to go boy, girl, when they're batting. And they had two dudes batting in a row. So I'm playing center field going, Hey, that's two dudes in a row. That's two dudes in a row. Can't have another dude batting. It was a girl.
5: Yeah.
1: This segment has shifted into us just being stupid. But
5: idiots.
1: Yeah, I felt so bad because she turned around and said, I'm not a guy.
5: Oh.
1: She just had a guy haircut and I was behind.
5: Yeah, mm-hmm. It happens.
1: And she was wearing a vest, which I mostly associate with dudes unfairly. That's crazy. She won $10 million bucks from that ticket, though.
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1: If you love games, we'll play the Bobby Feud coming up. Definitely a rip off of Family Feud, but we'll play that. We got the Bonehead on the way, where if you stole and then you're turning it in to go, look what I won, but you actually stole it, like that's going to get you in trouble. That happens. And don't forget our YouTube channel at Bobby Bones Show. 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
2: Yeah. 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
3: It's Bobby Bones.
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9: Bobby Bones. 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

0: when I put anything out there that might be a spoiler. In the streaming age, what's the time limit for spoilers? Signed, Streaming Sam. There is no time limit. You have to address fully before you talk about something that you're going to talk about something. Meaning, if we were talking about Breaking Bad, let's say no microphones, we're just in the room talking. Have you guys watched Breaking Bad? Yeah, no. Mm-hmm. Okay, well, I'm not going to say anything that's a spoiler then, because I don't want to ruin it for you. I think that conversation has to happen with anything like that at all.
1: Yeah.
0: Even old shows are being experienced new. I just watched The Wire season one 2 months ago, you know? So it's not 48 hours. I think you have to say spoiler alert, but you can't say it. You can't say spoiler alert, then immediately say it, though.
2: Right.
0: Some people do that dumb thing where they're like, spoiler alert, and they say it. You're like, no, you didn't give me time to say no. That'd be what I would say. You just always have to say, hey, I'm going to talk about this. Have you guys seen it yet? And if it's, yeah, okay, cool. Regardless of how old it is. Thoughts?
1: Yeah, I think that that's the way to go. And then you respect that. Like if they're, it sounded like to me like he's like, oh, I can't even talk about anything because some of my friends have just started watching it. Well, okay, respect that they just started watching it.
2: Right.
1: They'll talk about it.
0: Yeah, get over yourself, Streaming Sam.
1: Yeah.
2: What if someone says, I'm never going to watch it. Go ahead and tell me.
0: Yeah, like, you can.
1: Then fine.
3: Yeah, then that's okay. Fine.
1: Yeah.
2: It's like, I don't trust them.
0: I've done that where I go, I'm never going to watch it. Tell me how it ends. For example, the movie, I think called The Housemaid. There was a book.
1: Yes.
0: I know how it ends. I never read the book, never watched the movie. My wife read the book and watched the movie. And she said, the movie's really good. I said, how does it end? She said, well, I'm not going to spoil it. I'm never going to watch it. Like, there is not a moment where I'm going to sit and choose that. And so she told me.
2: Okay.
0: That gave her the freedom to share.
1: Okay. Well, what's interesting about that one? The
0: you're getting spoiled.
1: No. Do we even say that?
0: No, nothing. No, that's what we're talking about. Okay. Everything has to be talked about now. You're a little wrong, Streaming Sam. But we still like you. You just have to say before any spoiler alert, I'm going to spoil this. Is that okay?
2: And then give it a beat.
0: Yes. Then take a breath and then spoil. Okay, there you go.
4: Bobby Bones.

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2: I'm going to give the floor to Lunchbox. He wants to pitch us a segment that he wants us all to do. Everybody got their listening ears ready?
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2: Lunchbox would like to pitch a segment to the show. This is Lunchbox Pitches a Bit. Lunchbox, over to you.
3: Yeah, it's called a wheel segment, and it's called The Wheel of Bungee Jumping. Guys, listen, last week there was a bungee jumper that, you know, unfortunately passed away in Brazil when they forgot to connect her to the bungee. So there's all this negative press about bungee jumping. Oh my gosh, you can't bungee jump. It's so scary. None of us on the show want to bungee jump, but we need to bring it back to a positive light. We put all our names on that wheel. Loser bungee jumps.
2: Because
3: that's called the wheel of bungee, because we got to get it back as a positive thing and not a negative thing.
2: So you want to do PR for the bungee community, have one of us do it and live. And yep. So that's a good deed.
3: It's a good deed and it's good press instead of all the negative press bungee jumping is getting right now.
2: Because you're about positivity.
3: Yep. This would be a tell me something good also.
4: I cannot do that.
2: And the tell me something good would be?
3: I mean, it would be not, it would be, we lived? They survived. We lived. How cool is that? And Amy, I'd love that you say, oh, I can't do that. That's what everybody's saying right now. But that's why it'd be the most intense segment ever. Because every name that came off that wheel, you would get more and more puckered and nervous. And people would be on the edge of their seats in their car going, oh my gosh, who's going to have to bungee jump? And then when it's time to bungee, they're going to be like, oh my gosh, I hope they live. And they're going to tune in. It is a home run segment.
4: Where does bungee jumping happen here?
3: Anywhere we can find a place.
2: I don't know that's true.
3: We can fly there. We got a budget for the show.
26: Yeah, maybe like Gatlinburg or something.
3: Right down the road.
2: Okay, here's the deal that I'll make. I would be open to it if you take up 50% of the wheel, Lunchbox.
3: Whoa!
26: Positivity,
3: whoa!
26: Dude.
2: That doesn't mean you're going to lose, but let's say we have 12 spots on the wheel for all of our names. Six of them have to be Lunchbox, and all of us will take the one off.
26: Love it.
4: I mean, I don't want to be the one person that doesn't play, but I feel like if it lands on me, I'd cry.
26: But, yeah. But that's part of it.
2: Maybe me too, honestly.
4: Because
3: yeah.
4: the most recent death aside, I've never had the desire to bungee jump. And maybe I lack adventure, but it's so scary to me. I barely like to jet ski, guys. I'll jet ski, but we have to go real slow. You know?
2: Lunchbox, how far is the place away?
3: An hour and a half.
2: Not too far.
3: Oh, not bad.
2: Man. Okay, but not would bad. You take 50% of the wheel since this is your segment?
3: No, that's not the part of it. The part of it is everybody is equal, and that's why it's so nerve-wracking. Amy's thoughts right there is what everyone's thinking, and we would captivate America.
2: By bungee jumping?
3: Yes.
2: Okay, I'm going to go no for now, but if you decide you'll take up 50% of the wheel, I think we'd be open to talking about it as a show.
26: That's fair.
2: I'm not even committing to yes, but if he takes 50% of the wheel, would you think about it?
26: Yes, I would.
2: Would you think about it?
4: Thinking about it.
2: Yeah, it's all. Mike D, would you think about it?
27: I think about it.
2: Raymundo?
3: Yeah!
2: I also would consider. So
4: you're a dad.
2: You're a mom.
26: Yeah, you're a mom. I'm a dad.
2: Eddie's
26: got
2: 19 kids.
26: We're all dads.
4: Dad.
2: Yeah, yeah. Lunchbox, let us know if you'd reconsider the wheel.
3: Okay, that's the wheel of Bungie, guys.
26: I know, you love it.
2: There's Lunchbox pitching a bit.

0: tell me something good.
1: A coach signed up for a CPR training class hoping he'd never have to use it. Well, he had to use it, and it saved a life. Lunchbox has this great story next in our segment called Tell Me Something Good.
2: Bobby was curious to know what happens at the Chris Stapleton farm.
3: We take care of babies. It's a baby farm.
4: Is Morgan there with you?
3: She's right here, yeah.
4: Oh, tell her I said hello and I love her. I always want to acknowledge when she's with you because she is so good.
3: Yeah, she's right here. He says you're so good.
5: Bobby.
3: And he wants to acknowledge that you're with me.
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24: It was down some street, we couldn't even pronounce. We were stuck in the middle, loving every ounce. Tequila was cheap, but the flow we were feeling was real. Neither one of us looking for three little words. Unless those three words were do not disturb. Checkout was supposed to be noon, but we slept until three.

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1: with Lunchbox.
2: Tell me something good.
3: 2 years ago, Dan Ropeless is coaching a youth basketball game. He has a heart attack. His wife gives him CPR, brings him back to life, and he runs a basketball organization. He said, you know what? Any coach in our organization, they got to take CPR training. Well, this coach, Eric, take the CPR training. 2 months later, he's coaching a game, handshake line, other coach, heart attack. Dang. Luckily, he had taken CPR 2 months ago, gets down there, bam, bam, bam. Saves his life.
4: What's interesting, the sound?
3: But how crazy.
5: That they just had to learn it.
3: That this coach had one 2 years ago. So he said, any coach in our organization has to take CPR training. And boom, repays it, saves a life.
5: That's a good one. There you go. That is what it's all about.
0: That was Tell Me Something Good.

0: story comes to us from Florida. A man was seen on surveillance camera jumping through the roof of a convenience store, breaking in, stealing some beer, cigarettes, and lottery tickets. They had no leads, didn't know who it was. A couple days later, someone shows up at a convenience store trying to cash in some stolen lottery tickets.
1: Which you can't do because...
0: they are linked. They have the numbers. You scan it, and it's a boop, stolen.
1: Yeah, like when they sell it, they have to beep it out. It's like when I was in a gang, I had to get jumped in, and then when I got out, I had to get jumped out.
2: Really?
1: Yeah, same thing with a lottery ticket. Like when you buy it, they beep it to say it's now a ticket, and they have to beep it again when you win. You guys don't know about gang life, so maybe I should have made that analogy. Okay.
0: I'm Lunchbox. That's your Bonehead Story of the Day.
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0: 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Nate Smith, that's great.
1: So good.
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0: What's the worst place to get stuck for an hour? That's the question. We're going to play the Bobby Feud. What's the worst place to get stuck for an hour? Amy, Lunchbox, and Morgan are all playing. 10 answers on the board. Amy, you're up first. What's the worst place to get stuck for an hour?
1: Elevator.
0: Show me elevator. Number one answer is elevator. Stays with you.
1: Roller coaster.
0: Show me a roller coaster. Number nine answer is roller coaster. Cool. Nobody can be on their computers if you're playing the game.
1: I'm just typing my answers.
0: Hey, looks awfully guilty. I wasn't looking at anyone specifically.
1: And typing my answers.
0: Huh. Write your answers down. No computers. We're in the 1800s here on this game. Amy?
1: Traffic.
6: Dang it.
0: Show me traffic.
6: That's good.
0: Number two answer is traffic. So you have elevator, traffic, and stuck on top of a roller coaster. What's the worst place to get stuck for an hour? Amy?
1: This isn't like physically somewhere, but when you're on hold.
0: On hold.
1: Yeah.
0: On hold.
1: Oh, man.
0: I don't hate it, though.
1: It's just a little outside of the box.
0: Well, I hate doing the thing where you have to put your number in and they supposedly call you back.
1: Mm-hmm.
7: Yeah. That's the worst.
0: But they always do.
1: They really do.
0: I know they do. I got it. Yeah. Lunchbox, over to you.
8: Yeah. I'm struggling, man.
0: What's the worst place to get stuck for an hour?
8: I mean, you get stuck in a bathroom. Get locked in.
0: Wow. Used, oh, locked in the bathroom.
8: Yeah.
0: Got it.
8: Bathroom.
0: Bathroom.
8: Oh, I don't like this category.
0: Morgan, over to you.
1: I've been here. It's the worst. I hate being stuck at the DMV.
0: Show me the DMV. Number three answer, the Department of Motor Vehicles. Morgan, over to you.
1: Well, I also really hate when I have to sit in the waiting room to see a doctor.
0: The doctor waiting room. That's a good guess. Didn't make it, though. Points are doubled. We played three rounds. Amy, the worst place to get stuck for an hour, elevator, traffic, DMV, and roller coaster are all off the list.
1: Where do you get stuck?
8: That's what I'm struggling.
1: Outside of what we've already named. And it would be horrible to get stuck there for an hour. In line. In a line. Waiting in a line.
0: Show me a line.
1: Oh, I gotta be more specific.
0: Yeah. Lunchbox?
8: Got it. Man, you get delayed. You're sitting there on the airplane.
1: That's it.
0: Show me the airplane. Number four answer is airplane runway.
7: Good one.
8: Yes.
1: The worst.
8: You know what else is terrible? When you're like, oh my gosh, I'm going to get on my flight. I'm just going to show up at the airport. And that TSA line is forever. TSA line.
0: Show me security line.
7: Whoa.
0: Number eight answer.
1: That is where you could be specific.
0: That was the line. I know we couldn't just give you a line. Couldn't just give you a line.
1: Yeah.
8: Where else can you get stuck?
0: There are six answers off the board. Elevator, traffic, DMV, airplane runway, security line, and roller coaster. What's the worst place to get stuck for an hour? Lunchbox.
8: For an hour. In a meeting.
0: In a meeting.
1: Oh,
8: oh dude.
1: Good one.
0: Number seven answer in a meeting.
7: That's good.
1: Seven times two.
0: Is 14. Good job.
8: Where else do you get stuck? Man, you get stuck Man, I get stuck.
0: 3 seconds?
8: At a grand opening.
0: Oh, the classic grand opening stuck.
7: Gets you every time.
0: Yep. Good run, though. Morgan, over to you.
1: Okay. I have some written down, but I feel like they're out of scope. But the one that did get me was nobody wants to get stuck talking on the phone.
0: Okay. Amy said on hold. Would that be the same?
9: No, because it'd be on a phone call.
1: Yeah, got like it. You're got talking it.
0: True.
1: To somebody.
0: That's true. On the phone? Last round. Points are tripled. Amy, you have 12 points. You're in second place.
9: Mm-hmm. On a bad date.
0: Show me a bad date.
8: Whoa!
0: Number 10 answers.
8: Amy! What?
0: Yeah.
1: Yes!
7: No!
1: Yes.
7: Just like that.
0: We're 30 points. Wow.
8: Wow.
0: Two left.
8: Oh. Can you name what's been said?
0: Elevator traffic, DMV, airplane runway, work meeting, security line at the airport, roller coaster, and bad first date. The worst place to get stuck for an hour.
1: The worst place to get stuck for an hour.
0: 5 seconds.
1: Waiting in line for the roller coaster.
0: The roller coaster line at the grand opening. No.
1: Dang it.
0: Lunchbox?
8: Man, I got two written down. It's tough, man. It's tough. I don't know which one to go with. But I'll tell you where it really sucks.
0: 5 seconds?
8: When you got kids and you show up to a restaurant and they tell you it's an hour wait.
0: Waiting at the restaurant for a table.
8: Oh, man.
0: Morgan, you need these.
1: I know. And this is so specific and I don't know if it's going to work. But women hate this. When we try and go to the bathroom, we have to wait in line to go to the bathroom. And getting stuck in a bathroom line sucks.
0: Bathroom line at the grand opening.
1: No.
0: The number 5 answer, the worst place to get stuck for an hour, the dentist chair. And number 6 is jury duty. But our winner with 42 points coming in clutch, they would call her the Jalen Brunson of the show. It's Amy, everybody. What do you say?
9: Shout out to any bad date out there.
0: Yeah. Big winner, Morgan, you lost.
1: I know.
0: You did not get to play the next round. Bobby Bones. And now let's play Luke Bryan, Love You, Miss You, Mean It.

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1: These people got something from Amazon that they really didn't order. It's messed up. So they kind of got what they ordered, but they kind of didn't. But the whole story is messed up. We're going to talk about that next.
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0: Bobby Bones.
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2: This family ordered an urn on Amazon, which I think is a fine place to order an urn, right?
3: Yeah, sure. Why not?
2: Like, I ordered one when my mom died from the funeral home.
4: Yeah,
2: and they pressure you.
4: Uh-huh, they do.
2: Like, they know you're vulnerable. So I would go to Amazon, because you can make a decision without them. Oh, she'd really want this with a diamond encrusted.
4: You don't know her.
2: So a family orders an urn, and they got an unwanted surprise. Here's a clip from CBS 5 News in Arizona.
5: A personal urn to keep a piece of Nanny with them forever.
6: I ended up picking one that was really beautiful, this brass heart.
5: She purchased it on Amazon.
6: It came within a couple days.
7: When I opened it, it was just a little dusty.
5: Unexpected, painful process.
7: I unscrewed the back, and that's when I noticed it still had remains inside.
3: What?
7: Of it.
5: Turned.
7: I opened it.
5: Caked with the ashes of a stranger.
7: Shocked. I was kind of grossed out. I was uncomfortable. I mean, it shakes in there.
8: Wegner has reached out to Amazon, who said they'd issue a full refund, but also reached out to this third-party seller, but did not hear back. We also reached out to them, and we are still waiting.
2: They said somebody else's dead remains.
3: People are selling used urns.
2: I don't think they... Oh, yeah. I thought you meant...
3: Because on Amazon, sometimes you can buy brand new, or there's, like, the button next to it is... gently used for a discount.
4: I don't think you do that with urns.
3: I've
2: never seen that button.
3: Yeah, so it's not on every item, but occasionally maybe I'm calling it gently used. It might say open box or something that

0: my shelf.
1: Is the third party seller just like, are they treating Amazon like their own little marketplace where they're just selling items from their house?
2: Maybe they found it at a yard sale and they were just selling the urn look. That would be kind of my theory, but that's messed up. That family got somebody else's ashes.
1: If you sell me at a yard sale.
2: You're talking to us?
1: Well, I'm just thinking like.
2: Guys. Amy, we promise we'll never sell you at a yard sale, right?
1: Well, things could just trickle down. You don't really know what it is, but it's like you would think your family would never let you go like that.
2: Unless they didn't know.
1: Unless they died. Uh-huh.
2: Oh, my God. Now we're just going darker.
1: Yeah, it is pretty dark. Okay. It's just sad.

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18: Eddie was bragging he got to hear some new Jelly Roll song yesterday in the building.
19: It's pretty cool, man.
18: there was a record label person in the building, and they saw me, and I was like, hey, what's up? How you doing? Like, oh my gosh, do you have like 5 minutes? I'm like, yeah, what do you need? They're like, step in the office. Let me show you something. It was the new Jelly Roll song. They said no one's ever heard it.
19: What do you mean no one's ever heard it?
18: I mean, like, it's not available to the public. Nobody even knows it exists. And, dude, it was just me and the record label person sitting there. They busted out a Bluetooth speaker and played it. I just sat there and listened to it. And at the end, I was like, guys, that's a smash. And it's like they wrote down like a note, like, okay, Eddie says it's a smash.
19: That's always the most awkward thing. I stopped doing it a long time ago because I'm not good at faking. Also, I don't like people watching me while I listen to something. Because you have to do the thing where you're like bobbing your head.
18: Tapping your foot.
19: Mm-hmm. You're like, oh, I'm feeling it. And that's not how you do when you listen.
18: I did do that. Definitely tap
19: in. Did you like the process?
18: No, I didn't mind it. I'd never really done that before. And it's almost like the label person was looking at me like, does he like it? Like, is this going to be good?
19: Do you think had you not, he'd have called Jelly Roll, cancel it. Eddie did not like the song. This will not be the next single.
18: I don't think he would have called Jelly Roll, but I think they would have at least wrote it down in a note like, oh, like Eddie didn't like it. Let's take a tally on who likes it and who doesn't.
19: Did you feel the pressure on liking it?
18: A little bit.
19: Yeah.
18: A little bit, but I actually liked the song. I think it's going to be a good song. Like, I really did.
19: You felt pretty cool, though.
18: Dude, it's awesome. I've never done that before. And then I started thinking, like, while we were in that office, I'm like, I should have my own office.
20: Oh, stop.
21: Oh, gosh.
20: Here we go.
21: This sounds so familiar.
20: Wants to be like
19: me. If you would have had your own office, you could have just said, hey, come to mine.
18: Exactly. Instead of, like, picking a random conference room.
19: Maybe we get an office and we let these guys compete for it.
18: I like it.
19: One office.
20: No. This is, once again, Eddie trying to do what I do. Anything I do, Eddie wants to do.
18: But Lunchbox, listen, this was organic. Somebody was like,
20: it's not organic. I said I want an office. Next day, Eddie's like, I want an office. It's like, oh my gosh. Bobby has that shirt. Eddie wants that shirt. It's whatever someone else does, Eddie wants to do.
18: Dude, it just happened. And then I was in there thinking like, wow, well, this would be kind of cool to have my gosh. Office.
20: Stop.
18: Because I'd never thought of that before.
20: I know you hadn't because I brought it up.
19: If had he not brought it up, would you have thought about it?
20: Probably. No.
18: Well, I mean, I can't answer that because the thought came when I was listening to that Jelly Roll song. Yeah. In an office.
19: Yeah.
18: Looking overlooking the city.
19: Maybe.
20: This is what I mean. I mean, it's amazing. Eddie didn't have a mind of his own.
19: Maybe we get an office and you guys compete to see who gets the office.
21: Well, just them two?
19: I don't know. You want in?
21: I mean, now.
20: Oh, my God. No, stop. Like,
18: yes,
20: stop.
18: Amy, yes.
20: I get the office. I'm the only one that wanted an office.
21: Let's just say if someone were to ask for an office,
20: would
21: we have to compete for it or could we just ask for one and see who gets it?
19: Oh, so you're saying you guys just ask and one of you will outrank the others. Let's see who outranks.
18: Oh,
21: I mean, my guess is nobody gets an office because that's just not how the building is set up. Besides Bobby, like before we moved here, you had that worked in. Like they're like, yeah, Bobby's getting an office. It's going to be here. But other than that, it's open workspace.
19: I mean, I could probably get you somebody an office.
20: Thank you.
21: Well, then I'm the only one
20: that needed an office. And now everybody.
19: You don't need an office.
20: Everybody wants to jump on my, you know, oh, I need an office thing.
21: Well, because you mentioned it, and at first it sounded ridiculous.
20: Right, and then you're like, oh my gosh, Lunchbox is intelligent.
21: It does seem like it'd be cool to have an office.
20: Sure. I'm going to lose my mind.
18: And then we talked about Lunchbox, like, hey, why don't you try dressing better? Like, he's still in his dumb hoodie again. Like, you've done nothing.
21: There are multiple times recently I've tried to go into production room and it's taken by other people and it's hard to get work done.
19: Yeah.
18: Yeah.
21: So if we had our own office.
20: Oh my God.
18: But a window office, not one of the
19: interior. If you're going to be picky, I don't know what I can do.
21: Oh. I don't care.
18: Amy, have you seen some of these offices?
19: I like that Amy says, let's just all ask and see who wins. Knowing that if it's just that.
18: She's going to win.
19: Let me see what I can do. Maybe we can have a competition for an office.
21: I'm definitely the only one that hosts my own show outside of this.
18: Do you listen to artist music?
19: Yeah, that's true. You do.
21: Lunchbox.
20: What show does she host?
19: Women of Iowa Country, national show.
21: You've gotten mad at me for winning an award for it.
18: Oh, dang.
20: Oh, I mean, okay.
18: What, nobody listens to that?
20: No one listens to that.
19: It's a national show.
21: How? It's like over 200 markets.
19: Do you know what else nobody listens to? Your show that you do because it doesn't happen.
20: That's true. I don't have one, but I mean, I'm not a woman, so I can't do Woman of Iowa Country. Mm-hmm. That's kind of, once again, built in like an advantage for having female parts. So
19: women have a lot easier?
18: Lunchbox, what show could you pitch? Like, what of Iheart Country?
20: I can't. I mean, I couldn't do a Men of Iheart Country because we already do that.
18: That's just iHeart Country.
19: It's just every day.
20: That's what I'm saying.
19: Okay. Let me see what I can do. Maybe you can find an office. We'll have a competition for the office.
20: No, there's no. Why is there a competition? I get it.
18: It would be fun.
19: You weren't going to get an office by you just talking about it. Eddie wasn't going to get an office by him just talking about it. Amy possibly could, but I'm not even for sure on that. But but why don't we just see what we can do if we can find an office and you get it?
18: It'd be great.
19: You guys in? Anybody else want in the game? Morgan, do you want an office?
21: No, I'm okay. I'm good.
19: Ray, you need an office?
0: Well, I had one. I gave it to the local guy, McKitty, Eddie's boyfriend.
18: That was your office?
0: At the old building.
18: He's just my friend.
0: At the old building.
19: Eddie, you don't have to defend yourself. No, it's not your boyfriend.
21: Well, y'all definitely date.
19: Yeah.
18: We have lunch dates on Wednesdays.
19: Yeah, okay.
18: That's it.
19: Let me work on this.

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1: 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It's a great idea. Eddie has it next in our positivity segment called Tell Me Something Good. This is Bobby Bones Show. 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

0: The good news
1: with producer Eddie. Tell me something
2: good. There are a group of nurses that work at the Connecticut Children's Hospital, and they are neonatal intensive care unit nurses. All right. So they realize that it's really hard for the families whenever they come in and their child is hurt or sick or whatever. So there are certain kids that have trouble with it. The siblings, they're like, you know, we don't think about the siblings, but they come in too to check on their siblings. And they're so confused with the equipment, with why are they in a bed, what's going on. So what they did was they came up with all of these ideas to put into a coloring book. And they send it home to the siblings. It's called A Message to My Siblings. They get the color pictures of IV bags and all the equipment and explains what they are so they understand what's going on with their sibling.
3: Makes them familiar, but also gives them some fun to do.
2: Yeah, and they can also write little notes to their sibling as well, like get well or whatever, and we're, you know, rooting for you, things like that. So it's pretty cool.
3: Have you guys seen the emotional support horse that goes in the hospitals?
2: No.
3: It's a little pony.
4: A miniature pony?
3: Yeah. It is hilarious because it plays a keyboard.
2: With its hooves?
4: It's like a legit song?
3: No, I ain't playing no Chopin.
2: Because that would be amazing.
3: They hold up this keyboard, and why they were doing it, this kid was getting his blood taken. And so this emotional support little pony, I think Black Pearl is her name. They hold a plastic keyboard and it goes to town, just playing the keys. And it's so shocking to see that the kid just watching the horse play the keyboard that nothing happens. Like, he didn't even cry.
2: That's amazing.
3: Because the horse is going, blah, blah. The comments are funny too.
2: Like, That's so funny.
3: But it's hilarious. They stupid horse. Not stupid.
2: Stupid horse. you know.
3: Not stupid. I mean, it's great.
2: You know, props to the first person that said, you know, we should get a horse.
3: Hold
2: in
3: up
2: here.
3: On your screen. Can we get it up?
2: Yeah.
3: I'm telling you, this horse is going hard on this keyboard.
2: I need to see this.
3: Yeah, the first time they brought it in, or the idea taken to work, it's like, hey, we got an idea. Quick, can we bring in our little horse, Pearl?
2: They're like, you're crazy, Tom.
3: No, trust me. Watch her play the keys. Any kid getting a needle is going to be blown away by this. All right, here you go.
4: Aww. Oh, wow.
3: Is there any way to get the audio to that?
2: Yeah, Ray.
5: That's not AI?
3: Nope.
2: Dude, that's amazing.
4: Oh, that's cute.
3: That horse is going to town. And that kid's like, what the heck is happening? Doesn't even notice his arm. He's getting needles in his arm. Or his cast is getting put on, I think is what it was. Anyway, there you go. Good ones. That's what it's all about. That was

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0: Now time for the morning corny.
5: The morning corny.
6: What do you call a 5 foot tall broker?
0: What do you call a 5 foot tall broker?
6: A short seller.
5: No? That was the morning corny.
0: No,
7: I don't know what it means.
0: What do we know about money? Amy sent me a video on Instagram and she just sends me weird things. I think just seeing if I'll do it. And so she sent me this video of this guy goes, okay, here's how to make money. You go and you buy a plot of land for $40,000.
6: On Facebook Marketplace.
7: Interesting.
6: You only need less than an acre.
0: And then you put in a septic tank.
6: Yeah.
0: And then you go buy a mobile home.
6: Yeah.
0: And you put the mobile home on it.
6: Yes.
0: And then you sell it all together and just count your money.
6: You make hundreds of thousands.
7: That easy?
6: Yeah.
8: That easy.
0: That guy's video made it look really easy. But she doesn't put any sort of message with it. She just sends me these videos.
6: Well, it said you would need to go get an investor or a loan for, you can maybe handle the land, and then for the adding the septic and the mobile home, it's going to be like 100,000+. And I was like, okay, Bank of Bobby.
0: You did not. You just sent it to me. She didn't even say. But well, now she just sends me random things, hoping I'll jump in.
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0: Also,
1: over on our YouTube, you can watch Scuba Steve and Raymundo drive to Chicago to compete in a Papa Shot basketball tournament. That's the game, like a bar or a Dave and Buster's with the small basketballs, and you shoot them over and over and over again. So they drive up and they compete in this thing, and Ray does pretty good. Scuba went.
2: He drove.
1: Yeah.
3: I was there.
1: Yeah. Play the voicemail.
4: Just calling in about you guys talking about the Papa Shot video editing thing. You said that Ray's last shot is on a 10-foot goal. I grew up playing soccer, so yeah, I understand that is a goal. But isn't it just a basketball hoop? Or is this a chunk versus chunk debate again? Because we don't call them basketball goals. Anyway, love you, bye.
1: The difference is the hoop is the actual, that's orange, right?
2: Yeah, orange.
1: Is the orange hoop. The goal is the whole thing. The backboard, the net, the hoop, all that's the goal. Just like in soccer, there's the goal, but there's also the net and the post, but it's also the goal. So the hoop is the orange ring. The goal is the entire system. Mm-hmm. Same in soccer. Because you could say you hit it off the post.
2: Yeah.
1: But that's not the goal. The whole thing is the goal. We're not going to chuck chunk anymore. We're just not going to do it. I'm not going to allow it. But both are right. They just are different things. But go watch the video. It's on the Bobby Bones Show YouTube page. Just go over at Bobby Bones Show. 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
3: Okay, Lunchbox has a lottery story he wants to share. Go ahead.
21: It's the luckiest lottery story in history. In history! How one rude customer won a woman $10 million.
22: After putting $40 into a Scratchers vending machine at a nearby Bonds, Edwards was bumped into when she was about to start selecting which game she wanted. Well, the physical impact of the stranger bumping into her caused her to accidentally push the wrong number on the machine, meaning the number she didn't intend to push. Well, down, dropped the money for the tickets she had no intention of buying, but all's well that ends well because Edwards scratched off the game's top prize of $10 million.
3: That's crazy.
4: That's crazy. $10 million?
3: Because I'm sure she was so annoyed that someone bumped her and then the ticket came out that she didn't want. Mm-hmm. And then she scratched it for $10 million. Okay, what do you think happened there, Lunchbox?
21: Is that a sign? Is that like a, hey, I'm sorry you got bumped into. We're going to repay you with $10 million? Like, I don't know.
23: What?
21: Like, I can't understand it. Like, she said that she took the ticket and was driving as she's scratching and saw it and was like, no freaking way. And almost wrecked her car, pulled over, and scanned it on the app, and it really said she won $10 million. I can't even, like, fathom.
3: Yeah, and also, why is the person bumping her when she's standing next to a machine?
23: Right.
3: Are they just recklessly running through the grocery store?
4: Oh, it's got to be just an accident.
3: Yeah, I know, but why are you walking that close to somebody?
4: Depth perception's off.
3: Lunchbox, how does that make you feel as a lottery player?
21: Miserable, because now I'm going to go stand at one of those vending machines and hope someone bumps into me and flail my arms and see which ticket comes out.
4: Okay, that yeah, good luck with that.
3: That won't dude. Look weird at all.
4: Mm-hmm.
23: You know, this is not the same at all, but when I was in high school, the hottest girl in school was getting a Coke. I thought it was my friend Veronica. I didn't know it was the hottest girl in school because I can only see her back. So I went up and she was picking Diet Coke and I hit Dr. Pepper real quick. And then she turned around and it was the hottest girl in school. And I'm like, I'm so sorry. I'm so sorry. I'm so sorry. I thought you were someone else. But turns out, like, we were really good friends after that. Me and the hottest girl in school.
3: Oh, you never dated, though?
23: Nah,
3: I wish. That'd have been a better part of the story.
23: I wish.
3: And she, like, leaned in and kissed you right after?
23: Yeah. So close.
3: Okay, I got one. I was at Walmart, and this dude who was working at Walmart was putting, like, steaks on the bottom of the cold shelf. And so I said, Sir, excuse me. They turned around. And he goes, I'm a lady. It was a woman.
23: Oh.
3: Yeah, yeah. No. I was like, my bad. Okay, Lunchbox, go.
21: We were playing co-ed softball, and this is when I lived in Austin, and my dad and my brother and everybody were on the team, and it's supposed to go boy, girl, when they're batting. And they had two dudes batting in a row. So I'm playing center field going, hey, that's two dudes in a row. That's two dudes in a row. Can't have another dude batting. It was a girl.
23: Yeah.
4: This
23: segment has shifted into us just being stupid. But idiots.
3: Yeah, I felt so bad because she turned around and said, I'm not a guy.
23: Ugh.
3: She just had a guy haircut and I was behind.
23: Yeah, mm-hmm. It happens.
3: And she was wearing a vest, which I mostly associate with dudes unfairly. That's crazy. She won $10 million bucks from that ticket, though.

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1: Amy's daughter has expressed interest in going on a reality show. 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
18: Would you let your kid go on a reality show? And I'm not asking that just as a, you know, just a random question. Amy's daughter has expressed interest in going on a reality show.
19: Yeah, she came into my room and she was looking dead serious. She's like, Mom, I want to go on Love Island. No.
18: How old are people that go on Love Island?
19: Not ever my daughter's age, ever.
18: So no matter what her age is.
19: Correct.
20: But yeah. You can't stop her.
19: Sure.
18: Because she's now
19: 19.
20: Yeah, I mean, you can't stop her from doing
18: Mike, will you look at the young age of people on Love Island?
21: You have to be at least 18, but they take mid-20s to early 30s.
18: Do they take any 19-year-olds at all?
21: It just says you have to be 18 years old to apply.
19: Right, but that's not happening.
18: No chance.
19: No chance.
20: But
19: good luck, with other things in life.
20: But she can.
19: She could. I don't want to not be supportive. That's just not the direction we will support for these college years. So she wants to go to trade school. If she wants to go to college, whatever, we're willing to support that. If she wants to go do that.
20: You mean financially?
19: Or, yeah.
18: Should Amy let her daughter go on Love Island? Eddie.
20: I think the answer is no. Like, you got to let her know that you don't want her to do that. But she could do that. And if she does do that, then yeah, we can't help you financially for the next few years.
18: But if she goes on and then comes back and was like, that was a mistake, I'm sorry, can I be back?
20: I don't think so, Amy.
19: Yeah, I know, that sucks.
18: I know.
20: Like, you gotta stand your ground.
19: I know.
18: Lunchbox?
22: She's 19. Yes. Would you let her go on Big Brother? I mean, it's
19: That's
22: the same
19: different.
22: Thing.
19: No.
22: They hook up on Big Brother.
19: They do?
22: Yeah.
18: But not as much. Love Island is about hooking up. Big Brother is just a lot of people in a room and some of them just fall in love.
22: Yeah, Love Island's about finding love. And so if you want your daughter to go out there and date and like this is a way and it could catapult her career into other reality shows and being an influencer, absolutely. She's 19 years old. You say, hey, girl, if you got it, get it.
19: Yeah. I get that a lot of people are entertained by Love Island and I think that that's what she's seeing. Like, I don't think she wants to go and because it's about guys or like I actually don't know what it is about. I was perplexed and I was like, you can't be serious. And then I had to start really thinking like, what if she were to submit an application and what if she were to get chosen?
18: You can't
19: stop
18: her.
19: What would we do? Yeah. I know.
18: That'd be wild.
20: It'd be wild.
18: I'm with you. Under this roof, we have certain rules. Rule one, no Love Island.
19: Yeah.
18: Did she really want to do it?
19: I don't know. It came, I was shocked by it, but her face was just sort of, she wasn't like, oh, Love Island, that would be fun. She came in and she said it and she looked at me with this serious look. And I didn't really know how to react because I just wanted to handle it with sensitivity because I've watched it before. I know a lot of her friends, a lot of young people are obsessed with that show and they do watch it. So I don't want to be like a hypocrite where I can be entertained by something, but then I don't want to let her go do that.
18: Oh, that's okay to be entertained and not, it's not a hypocrite.
19: Okay, cool.
18: Because you're not all their moms.
19: Right.
18: I'm sure.
19: And it's my job as her mom to protect her.
18: Yeah.
19: And we don't need to go do that.
18: The Bachelor.
19: That one I would feel better about than Love Island. I don't feel great about it, but I feel better than Love Island.
20: She'd have to be older for The Bachelor, right?
19: What is the age for a Bachelor?
18: What about Bachelor Teen?
19: No.
20: That'd be crazy.
19: No. If that's a thing.
18: Lunchbox would love that show. He loves these teen shows where teens are hooking up. He loves them.
19: Yeah.
22: No, I don't love teens hooking up.
19: Uh-huh. Bobby Bones.

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3: 2 years ago, Dan Ropeless is coaching a youth basketball game. He has a heart attack. His wife gives him CPR, brings him back to life, and he runs a basketball organization. He said, you know what? Any coach in our organization, they got to take CPR training. Well, this coach, Eric, take the CPR training. 2 months later, he's coaching a game, handshake line, other coach, heart attack. Dang. Luckily, he had taken CPR 2 months ago, gets down there, bam, bam, bam. Saves his life.
4: What's interesting, the sound?
3: But how crazy.
5: That they just had to learn it. And then it.
3: Mm-hmm. That this coach had one 2 years ago. So he said, any coach in our organization has to take CPR training. And boom, repays it, saves a life.
5: That's a good one. There you go. That is what it's all about.
0: That was Tell Me Something Good.

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0: What's the worst place to get stuck for an hour? That's the question. We're going to play the Bobby feud. What's the worst place to get stuck for an hour? Amy, Lunchbox, and Morgan are all playing. 10 answers on the board. Amy, you're up first. What's the worst place to get stuck for an hour?
1: Elevator.
0: Show me elevator. Number one answer is elevator. Stays with you.
1: Roller coaster.
0: Show me a roller coaster. Number nine answer is roller coaster. Cool. Nobody can be on their computers if you're playing the game.
1: I'm just typing my answers.
0: Hey, looks awfully guilty. I wasn't looking at anyone specifically.
1: I'm typing my answers.
0: Huh. Write your answers down. No computers. We're in the 1800s here on this game. Amy?
1: Traffic.
2: Dang it.
0: Show me traffic.
2: That's good.
0: Number two answer is traffic. So you have elevator, traffic, and stuck at the top of a roller coaster. What's the worst place to get stuck for an hour? Amy?
1: This isn't like physically somewhere, but when you're on hold.
0: On hold.
1: Yeah.
0: On hold.
1: Oh, man.
0: I don't hate it, though.
1: It's just a little outside of the box.
0: Well, I hate doing the thing where you have to put your number in and they supposedly call you back.
1: Mm-hmm.
3: Yeah. That's the worst.
0: But they always do.
1: They just really
0: do. I know they do. I got to, yeah. Lunchbox, over to you.
4: Yeah. I'm struggling, man.
0: What's the worst place to get stuck for an hour?
4: I mean, you get stuck in a bathroom. Get locked in.
0: Wow. Used, oh, locked in the bathroom.
4: Yeah.
0: Got it.
4: Bathroom.
0: Bathroom.
4: Oh, I don't like this category.
0: Morgan, over to you.
1: I've been here. It's the worst. I hate being stuck at the DMV.
0: Show me the DMV. Number three answer, the Department of Motor Vehicles. Morgan, over to you.
1: Well, I also really hate when I have to sit in the waiting room to see a doctor.
0: The doctor waiting room. That's a good guess. Didn't make it, though. Points are doubled. We played three rounds. Amy, the worst place to get stuck for an hour, elevator, traffic, DMV, and roller coaster are all off the list.
1: Where do you get stuck?
4: That's what I'm struggling.
1: Outside of what we've already named. And it would be horrible to get stuck there for an hour. In line. In a line. Waiting in a line.
0: Show me a line.
1: Oh, I gotta be more specific.
0: Yeah. Lunchbox?
4: Got it. Man, you get delayed. You're sitting there on the airplane.
1: That's it.
0: Show me the airplane. Number four answer is airplane runway.
3: Good one.
4: Yes.
1: The worst.
4: You know what else is terrible? When you're like, oh my gosh, I'm going to get on my flight. I'm just going to show up at the airport. And that TSA line is forever. TSA line.
0: Show me security line.
3: Whoa.
0: Number eight answer.
1: That is where you could be specific.
0: You found the category. That was the line. I know. We couldn't just give you a line. Couldn't just give you a line.
1: Yeah.
4: Where else can you get stuck?
0: There's six answers off the board. Elevator, traffic, DMV, airplane runway, security line, and roller coaster. What's the worst place to get stuck for an hour? Lunchbox.
4: For an hour. In a meeting.
0: In a meeting.
1: Oh,
4: dude.
1: Good one.
0: Number seven answer in a meeting.
3: That's good.
1: Seven times two.
0: It's 14. Good job.
4: Where else do you get stuck? Man, you get stuck. Man, I get stuck.
0: 3 seconds?
4: At a grand opening.
0: Oh, the classic grand opening
3: that
0: stuck.
3: Gets you every
0: yeah.
3: time.
0: Yeah. Good run, though. Good run, though. Morgan, over to you.
1: Okay. I have some written down, but I feel like they're out of scope. But the one that did get me was nobody wants to get stuck talking on the phone.
0: Okay. Amy said on hold. Would that be the same?
1: No, because it'd be on a phone call.
0: Got
1: yeah,
0: it.
1: Like you're
0: got
1: talking
0: it.
1: To
0: true.
1: Somebody.
0: That's true. On the phone? Last round, points are tripled. Amy, you have 12 points. You're in second place.
1: Mm-hmm. On a bad date.
0: Show me a bad date.
4: Whoa! Oh
1: my gosh.
0: Number 10 answer.
4: Amy!
0: Yeah.
1: Yes!
3: No!
1: Yes.
3: Just like that.
0: We're 30 points. Wow.
4: Wow.
0: Two left.
4: Oh. Can you name what's been said?
0: Elevator traffic, DMV, airplane runway, work meeting, security line at the airport, roller coaster, and bad first date. The worst place to get stuck for an hour.
1: The worst place to get stuck for an hour.
0: 5 seconds.
1: Waiting in line for the roller coaster.
0: The roller coaster line at the grand opening? No.
1: Dang it.
0: Lunchbox?
4: Man, I got two written down. It's tough, man. It's tough. I don't know which one to go with. But I'll tell you where it really sucks.
0: 5 seconds?
4: When you got kids and you show up to a restaurant and they tell you it's an hour wait.
0: Waiting at the restaurant for a table.
4: Oh, man.
0: Morgan, you need these.
1: I know. And this is so specific and I don't know if it's going to work. But women hate this. When we try and go to the bathroom, we have to wait in line to go to the bathroom. And getting stuck in a bathroom line sucks.
0: Bathroom line at the grand opening?
1: No.
0: The number 5 answer, the worst place to get stuck for an hour, the dentist chair. And number 6 is jury duty. But our winner with 42 points coming in clutch, they would call her the Jalen Brunson of the show. It's Amy, everybody.
5: Amy.
0: What do you say?
1: Shout out to any bad date out there.
0: Yeah. Big winner, Morgan, you lost.
1: I know.
0: You did not get to play the next round.
5: This is the Bobby Bones Show.
0: And now let's play Chris Young and Kane Brown. Here's Famous Friends.

0: Would Blake Shelton rather play the Grand Ole Opry or the Ryman?
1: I always say the Opry House, and people look at me strange, but that's the Grand Ole Opry that I grew up seeing on TV. That's the building, that's the stage. And, you know, and so I get this crazy feeling when I step on that stage.
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20: Yeah.
4: Amy told us last week to watch Maternal Instinct on Netflix. And I'll tell you what the teaser was. It was a woman in a car and a cop pulls her over, says, "Hey, let me take that baby." Turns out the baby's not yours and the blood all over you is not your blood. It's crazy. And I watched it. And so I won't spoil it or anything, but I said, "Will my wife like it?" And you yell, "Yeah, yeah." I'd like to say, if you're at all postpartum, don't watch this.
20: Ooh.
4: It crushed her. She's like, "I can't watch this." Don't, if you had a baby anytime soon, don't watch this.
20: Yeah, yeah, yeah. Good point.
4: Did you watch it?
20: Oh, I saw it.
4: Yeah.
20: That's crazy,
4: she
20: dude.
4: Said, Amy said I should like, I liked it.
21: Wait, I just thought in general, whoa. I wasn't thinking, whoa.
4: You did say that. I said, well, my wife liked it. Did she not, guys?
22: Yeah, oh, she did. Yeah.
21: I think yes, it would be a crazy story.
4: Oh my gosh.
21: Whoa, you're acting mad at me.
4: Oh yeah, it's a tough one. She left me, guys.
20: Oh, she's gone,
4: yeah,
20: man.
4: My wife left me. She left.
22: Good job, Amy.
20: It's all on you.
21: Yeah. I wasn't factoring in the post, if you just had a baby recently.
20: Yeah, that's tough.
21: Notation.
22: You might want to apologize, like send her a message.
4: Yeah,
21: I probably will.
4: I don't know where she is. I haven't heard from her since. It's the most unhinged of all of them. Amy was right about it being the most berserk of any of them I've ever seen. So we'll review it officially tomorrow, but I was compelled to continue watching it. I watched it in one setting.
20: Oh, I don't know if you can watch it in more than one setting. It's like
4: Pringle. Yes. It's a Pringle. You just have one. You got to keep going. Lunchbox, you watch it?
22: I watched it, man. That was awful. That was very sad.
4: Was it awful how it made you feel, or awful as a piece of content?
22: No, awful how it made me feel.
4: I'm surprised I didn't know about that story.
22: I mean,
4: it happened so close to us.
20: I know, right? Yeah.
22: The content was just like whoa. I don't want to ruin it, but I'm mad at several people.
20: Was it COVID time?
21: Yes.
20: Is it like 2020? Was that kind of when it happened?
21: 2021, yeah.
20: Because you're right. Like, how did we miss that one in the news?
4: So on Netflix, it's called Maternal Instinct. If you want like a true crime that is absolutely unhinged, that's the thing to watch. If you happen to have a wife and you have a 3-month-old baby, do not watch it with her. Yeah. Hide her when you watch it.
21: Yeah.
4: Because I posted that we were watching it, and so many listeners were like, "Hey, you're not watching that with your wife, are you?"
20: Yeah.
4: And I was like, "I sure am. Why?" And then we got to a point where my wife's like, "We turn it. I'm out."
21: Yeah.
4: Are you gonna butt?
21: We knew there was a baby involved.
4: I didn't know what was happening with the baby. Just from the thumbnail.
21: I know. I wasn't allowed to tell you.
22: Oh, man.
20: That's true.
21: I wanted to warn you. I guess, yeah.
4: Mike, did you watch it?
23: Yeah.
22: Everyone's like,
23: very well put together, but man.
4: I think it's the best one they've ever done.
20: Who did that, Netflix?
4: Probably a production company that sells it to Netflix.
20: Yeah, it's pretty good.
4: I think it's the best one of those, but it is the worst one of those.
21: Yeah. It's like watch it and don't watch it.
4: Yeah. It's called Maternal Instinct on Netflix. It's now starting to be one of their biggest trenders.
22: I have a question.
4: Yeah.
22: Those people that are in the documentary, do they get paid to be in the documentary?
20: That's a good
4: probably
20: question.
4: Probably not.
22: Then why would you do that?
4: To tell your version of the story, your side of the story. If you don't, then it won't be told.
22: Okay. I just was sitting there going, so is this dude getting paid? Like, does he make money off of this? I didn't know.
4: No, you want your story to be told, because if not, they could completely not tell your story. And then you look like something without having a voice in that something.
20: Mm-hmm.
4: So that's all. We'll review it tomorrow officially. That's good. That's terrible.
20: Mm-hmm. We're going to talk openly about it tomorrow?
4: We can't on the show. We can do a podcast if we've all seen it, but we can't.
20: Yeah, there's a lot to talk about.
4: I don't want to spoil it.
21: Like a special podcast? Like the title is only listen to this if you've already
4: watched
21: it.
4: Just didn't have a baby.
20: And you
4: didn't. Oh, and you just didn't have a baby.
21: Yes, but if you've watched it.
4: Yes. We can do a spoiler podcast.
20: Cool.
4: But you have to set it up like that. And then everybody has to leave the room that hasn't seen it.
21: Unless they don't care.
4: Yeah. Let's do Jason Aldean. Bobby Bone Show. You guys call us if you want. 877-77-BOBBY. Yeah, that show again on Netflix is called Maternal Instinct if you want to watch it. I don't know if I would or not, but you should.

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1: Taylor Swift may have had her bachelorette party. So lots of friends and black SUVs driving up to her mansion. And then Travis Kelce was out with all his boys. So I don't know. Do we really think they're getting married at Madison Square Garden at this point still?
2: No.
3: No.
2: No. I mean,
4: so it's just a decoy?
1: Red herring, possibly.
4: Yeah.
1: I kind of don't. It's not that I don't care. It's just like, just go. There's like three things. It's like, let's just move on.
4: I was thinking more about it, which like, why? But I had a random thought about how, why would she want to get married at a place that sort of feels like work?
3: That's a good point.
1: Because it's large and could protect the other famous people coming in, and it could control the mayhem that would definitely happen wherever she has it.
4: Okay.
1: I mean, just,
4: you know, it's like,
1: getting married here in the studio.
3: It's a venue.
4: Yeah.
1: Yeah, let's move on. Let's let them get married and have a good life. But this is a lot. It's not their fault. So let's move on with this.
3: Did you see the tent that they put up in
1: Rhode Island?
3: Rhode Island or whatever? I thought that the wedding was actually happening.
1: Yeah, let's go. Moving on.
3: All right.
1: Let's move on with the Jelly Roll Bunny stuff. Let's move on.
3: Oh, yeah.
1: I mean, enough. And then let's move on with Freddie, the fake German who's traveling the world acting like he's a real person.
2: For sure.
1: Enough.
4: Oh, he has not made... Who's Freddie?
1: We've talked about him a couple times on this show.
4: Oh, okay. You probably just need a recap.
1: Fair enough.
4: And if I need one, I'm not the only one.
1: Fair enough. Freddie is supposedly a German dude who came over for the World Cup, and he was traveling all around the South, and they never show his face, and he went to an Ella Langley concert. He was like, they're playing her so much on country radio, I think I'm an Ella Langley fan. And he goes to her show, and he got stuck somewhere, and this private jet company's offering him to fly him, American Airlines. It's a whole thing. They never show his face. And here's my problem, is that he's so famous now online that somebody would have got a picture of him somewhere doing something. If they're smart, they create a person that's Freddie now. Because I do think this has been a big bit. Because even yesterday, it's all commercial. They were at Denny's having dinner. And you just see the whole Denny's spread. Then they were at Niagara Falls, and it's the big Burger King with the roller coaster on the top of it. It's a really wonderful bit. There's no way Freddie is real. If Freddie is not real, they need to create a fake Freddie and then have him do content from now on, and then we never know the difference, and then make money with him.
3: But show this fake Freddie's face.
1: Yeah, eventually. He's so famous online that somebody would have got a picture of him on that flight that he said he was taking, that people knew he was on, at these games. I'd like to put Ella Langley on a lie detector and see... who came in, was it a real person?
3: That's good.
1: So those are the three things. It's just like, let's just kick it on down the road.
4: Got it.
1: Get ready, get married.
3: But the wedding hasn't happened yet, though. We need to know when it happens.
1: Mm-hmm. Get divorced.
4: Yeah, one in, one out.
1: Yes, that's exactly it. And then Freddie, I just don't think he's real.
3: The truth about Freddie.
2: Freddie the fraud, man.
1: I don't think he's real. We will come back in just a second. You guys hit us up if you want. 877-77-BOBBY.
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18: 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Let's go.
19: Hope everybody had a good Father's Day. Everybody that's a dad out there. Had my first Father's Day yesterday. It was pretty low key. Not that I expected it to be high key, but it was our first day of ever getting in the pool with the baby. I rarely get into the pool at all. And I, you know what? I didn't even get in above my knees, but I got in very shallow.
20: Oh, I noticed you still had like, they were in the pool and you had clothes on.
19: Yeah.
20: I didn't know.
19: Yeah, I wore my shorts. I took my underwear off, but I just wore shorts because you don't want to double up if they both get wet.
20: Yeah. But then you had your shirt on.
19: Because I didn't get in.
21: You didn't want to get in fully?
19: I don't like wet. I'm good. But Billy, who's our baby, is her first day at the pool, so we put her in for just a little bit. We had one of those baby float things. She actually never touched the water. It's weird. Why? It's like people that just get in a pool and get on an air mattress and don't get in and swim. Yeah. Or people that just go on a boat and don't get in and swim. Like, why?
20: Oh, because it's nice. Just float or lay.
19: I hear you. For me, I'm good. And I didn't want to get sunburned because I have, you can see through me. And I'm proud of that at this point. So
20: I hope to get there one day. Just being proud of my translucent skin.
19: I just never see the sun.
20: Mm-hmm.
19: So my wife said, do you want to take your shirt off and like get in? And I was like, I'm good. So we made sure she didn't like dump over or anything. The baby, it was great. So we did that. Wife gave me some gifts. It's pretty low key. I really thought Eddie was going to show up though.
21: That's so weird.
19: He screwed me. Eddie screwed me.
20: Wait, no, why?
19: Yes, he did because he could have said no. So no,
21: why am I going to say no? I don't want to do anything to get in the way of any plans your wife had.
19: No. So I asked Eddie early last week, hey, do you want to play golf on Father's Day? I have to set the tee time on Thursday for Sunday because my club, you have to set it at, they only let you do it 3 days out to keep people from like hijacking all the times.
20: Right.
19: I said, but I got to do it Thursday. And he's like, I'm in. So Thursday morning, I get a text from Eddie going, hey, I can't play golf today. I go, I'm not playing golf today anyway. I have so much work to do. He said, no, we're playing golf today. I can't. No. So what about Sunday? He goes, oh, I'm out for Father's Day. I can never play. I'm like, wait, what? So then I start thinking, okay, this is a scheme by Eddie and my wife. And Eddie's going to show up. We're going to go play Father. So we're recording the Netflix show. And I said, I know you're going to show up at my house. And Eddie's like, I won't say if I am or I'm not. He could have easily.
20: Why did he do that?
19: I don't know. That's my point. He could have easily said no.
21: That you wouldn't believe me.
20: Yeah, but you started
19: You're playing along with, because I said, you don't misinterpret things like that. And he's like, who knows if I'm going to show up or not. So I kept waiting for Eddie to show up. He never showed up. Because
21: it was never the plan.
20: Oh, but what you played, you dangled it in front of him. And that's
19: what
20: he doesn't
19: did.
20: Like. Listen, he doesn't like a maybe surprise.
21: I've gotten bitten before where I just say something. Like, Eddie laughed. Why did he laugh? All I said was like, I'm not saying anything.
19: So
20: that
19: he could have easily said it's not happening. Yeah.
21: No, it doesn't. I said nothing.
20: Then why wouldn't you just say, no, I can't golf?
19: Yeah.
21: I did say that. I said, but Sundays, I would never be able to play on Father's
19: Day.
21: But
19: then I said, here's my theory. And he goes, I don't know if that's true or not.
22: Oh my goodness.
20: Yeah, that's weird.
19: It was
20: Eddie.
19: The weirdest thing. I know.
21: So you were
20: disappointed? I would think you were trying to send him a message like, hey dude, I'm showing up because I know you don't really like surprises. So like heads up, I can't say anything, which equals you're golfing.
21: No, because even though I said like, no, dude, I'm not going, you're like, I don't believe you.
19: Whatever. So pretty chill day. That's it.
20: But did you have the reservation or you didn't?
21: No, because I told him I couldn't play on Sunday.
19: Right.
20: Oh. You were waiting for him to show up.
19: Yeah, I thought they had something else planned.
20: Oh.
19: Yeah.
21: So, you're crazy. I told you I couldn't play.
19: No,
21: dude,
19: you
21: my
19: didn't.
21: Wife would have killed me if I would have said, I'm going to play golf for 4 hours on Sunday.
19: On Father's Day?
21: Yeah.
20: But it's your day.
19: It's Father's Day.
21: Nah, but see,
19: my wife was like, go play golf. And I was like, I can't. Eddie can't. She goes, on Father's Day?
21: She did not say that.
0: Nah, she didn't. But that's probably what she thought.
21: No way.
19: How was yours?
21: It was awesome. It was good. So I played golf with my family. So we all went, like my wife drove a cart, my oldest son drove a cart, and the rest of us walked. It was awesome. Like,
19: how many people in the?
21: 6 of us total, but we paid for 4.
19: Slow?
21: No, not bad at all. But my wife was like, you need to settle down. And I said, no, you have to understand there's a pace on the golf course where we have to.
19: Pace police on Father's Day, though.
21: But I had to because there were people behind us. There were like these two guys playing behind us. I'm like, there are people behind us, guys. We got to go.
19: You wanted to move faster because of people behind you.
21: Yes. And then one of my boys was playing in the sand. I'm like, all right, we can't do all that. But it was good quality time. We had a lot of fun.
19: I would get like text messages from people, like long, really nice text messages. Happy Father's Day. I didn't send a dang one. I didn't know you're supposed to send it to other dudes.
20: I think they're just acknowledging it's your first one. I thought about it, but then I was like, I don't think that's stupid.
21: You didn't text him?
19: No, you didn't need to text me.
20: I just said I thought about it. What? I commented on his Instagram post.
21: Oh, that counts. That counts.
19: I didn't need to be texted for Father's Day.
21: I mean, I figure it's your first. Like, you need some kind of note.
19: Did you text people?
21: I ended up texting people because I got a lot of texts. Like, I woke up to, like, 15 texts.
20: 15?
21: 15 texts.
20: What? From people?
21: From people, like, all kinds of people.
20: Saying
21: like,
20: what?
21: Old friends, like, dude, you're such a good dad. Have a happy Father's Day. I had this one lady who helped us when we were foster parents. She's like, I just love.
20: Okay. Well, that makes sense in the foster.
21: It was all kinds. Okay. My mother-in-law, like.
20: Okay, that also makes sense.
21: It was kind of cool.
20: Like family.
19: Feels like it's all your family.
21: Yeah.
20: You're acting, I'm like picturing like, you know, random lunchboxes like Happy Father's Day.
22: Well, I will say I got a text from Abby, which was weird.
21: Why?
19: I got a text from Abby.
22: I thought that was really weird.
19: I thought it was nice.
21: Wait, I didn't get a text from Abby.
20: Maybe you missed it in your 15. It's in the mix.
19: Yeah, Abby texted me Happy Father's
21: Day.
19: Really? Yeah.
20: Wait, did Abby really text you and Lunchbox, but not Eddie?
21: That's weird.
19: Abby?
20: Yeah, I did.
19: Why'd you not text Eddie?
20: I don't know.
21: Abby, what is...
20: I don't know.
21: What's the deal?
20: I don't have a reason, really.
19: Did you forget, or did you think about it and go, nah, not for me?
20: Maybe I'm most kids.
21: I've been the dad the longest.
20: Maybe I forgot.
21: That's weird.
19: Caitlin's dad texts DJ and I. Right, because he's both of our father-in-laws. And so he sent a picture of me, him, and DJ playing golf together. He said, Happy Father's Day to my two sons-in-law. Said something very nice. Said, I'm eternally grateful for you two raising my grandchildren. I hope you have great days.
20: Aw,
19: I thought
20: sweet.
19: It was super sweet. And I responded back, great job on the child making yourself. And then DJ hit me on a side and goes, ha-ha, I can't believe you said that. And I said, what?
20: I kind of just thought something dirty, too.
19: He said, you said great job on the child making yourself. No, I meant like you had a great daughter.
20: Yeah. Like raising her, but you said the child making.
19: Like creating. Like,
20: uh-huh. Yeah, exactly.
21: I get your joke. I do get it.
22: It's pretty funny.
19: It wasn't even that much of a joke.
20: You should have said child raising.
21: No, I'm making.
22: Making.
21: Because he
20: But he wasn't trying to be that.
19: I mean, I was just kind of saying, like, great job on making
21: your wife.
19: Two kids for me and for DJ.
20: Mm-hmm. Oh.
19: Yeah, I didn't think anything about it until I got a ha ha ha from DJ. I said, what's the ha ha ha for? He said, for the text that you sent. I don't know, man.
21: I think your father-in-law expects that from you now. That's kind of what you do.
19: What? Say what's on my mind?
21: Yeah, make funny jokes.
19: Well, it wasn't.
20: But he said he didn't know it
19: wasn't
20: a joke.
19: Real. I mean, it was.
21: It was a joke.
20: I mean, he said when DJ said ha ha ha.
19: No, this is like, what DJ said. He goes, "That's wild!" with like 10 exclamation points. And I said, "What's wild?" He said, "What you told him." Ha ha ha ha.
21: That's funny.
19: So it's good. Lunchbox yours?
22: My wife woke up. Well, it started on Friday. She surprised me with a present. Gave me a new USA soccer jersey, which was awesome. Sunday morning, I got up and she was like, do you want me to cook you breakfast? I was like, that'd be great. So she had to get out of bed, cook me some breakfast. Then we headed to the par 3 course with my 3 kids and her. And that was a little awkward. And because it was kind of crowded, and one guy was like, and his son were like, you want to play with us? And after one hole, they were like, we're not going to play with you guys. We're going to go ahead and go on. And so that was fun, just kids running around, kind of smacking the ball around. Then we went to the pool in the afternoon. Great day.
19: Katie's on in Tampa. Katie, you're on.
1: Hi, studio.
19: Good morning.
1: Morning, studio.
20: Morning.
1: I had a funny question for Bobby. You said that you didn't get in the pool with your daughter because you don't like to be wet. But don't you take baths like every day?
19: Yeah, if you get wet in a pool, then you got to go take a shower and wash the pool off of you. So if it were a big bathtub.
20: With bubbles and stuff?
19: I don't need bubbles. I don't do bubbles in my bath anymore. I'll do anymore. Sometimes I'll do the baby soap because it's very soft.
21: Nice.
19: Yeah, but no bubbles. I don't want to get in the pool because then you have to take a shower or bath to clean the pool off of you.
21: Does it have to do with wet clothes as well? Like you had.
19: Then you got to take wet. It's just a process. I'm good. And the sun's out. If the bathtub was under the sun, I probably wouldn't take a bath. Mm. I don't want the sun. I don't want the chlorine. Huh. Okay. I don't want any of that crap. So, yeah. You can see a picture. I think my wife posted one. I didn't. I'm not big on posting pictures of the pool. But she posted a picture of us yesterday. So,
21: yeah. Hey, you don't even like posting pictures of the pool.
19: Well,
21: you really don't like the pool.
19: It just ain't my thing.
21: Yeah, I get it.
19: But my wife loves it. She loves the pool. She loves the beach. I think most people love beaches and pools and stuff. If I didn't have to wash the pool off of me and if the pool wasn't in the sun, I think I would be more of a pool guy. But then that means the pool would be a bathtub.
20: Yeah.
19: Do you know? Mm-hmm. Yeah, I get it though, Katie. I appreciate you calling.
1: Yeah, thank you.
19: All right, see you later.
20: Solid question.
19: You guys can call us if you want. 877-77-BOBBY. That is our number, 877-77-BOBBY.
0: Coming up. 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
19: Yeah. A team of nurses spent years working on a project that's helping families feel closer even when they're apart. It's a great idea. Eddie has it next in our positivity segment called Tell Me Something Good.
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1: with producer Eddie. Tell me something
2: good. There are a group of nurses that work at the Connecticut Children's Hospital, and they are neonatal intensive care unit nurses, all right? So they realize that it's really hard for the families whenever they come in and their child is hurt or sick or whatever. So there are certain kids that have trouble with it. The siblings, they're like, you know, we don't think about the siblings, but they come in too to check on their siblings. And they're so confused with the equipment, with why are they in a bed, what's going on. So what they did was they came up with all of these ideas to put into a coloring book. And they send it home to the siblings. It's called A Message to My Siblings. Mm. They get to color pictures of IV bags and all the equipment, and explains what they are so they understand what's going on with their sibling.
3: Makes them familiar, but also gives them some fun to do.
2: Yeah, and they can also write little notes to their sibling as well, like get well or whatever, and we're, you know, rooting for you, things like that. So it's pretty cool.
3: Have you guys seen the emotional support horse that goes in the hospitals?
2: No.
3: It's a little pony.
4: Miniature pony.
3: Yeah, it is hilarious because it plays a keyboard.
2: With its hooves?
4: It's like a legit song, or it's
3: no,
4: just like...
3: No, I ain't playing no Chopin.
2: Because that would be amazing.
3: They hold up this keyboard, and while they were doing it, this kid was getting his blood taken. And so this emotional support little pony, I think Black Pearl is her name, they hold a plastic keyboard, and it goes to town, just playing the keys. And it's so shocking to see that the kid just watching the horse play the keyboard, that nothing happens. Like, he didn't even cry.
2: That's amazing.
3: Because the horse is going, blah, blah. The comments are funny, too.
2: Like, That's so funny.
3: Yeah, but it's hilarious. They stupid horse. Not stupid.
2: Not stupid.
3: I mean, it's great.
2: You know, props to the first person that said, you know, we should get a horse
3: hold
2: in
3: up
2: here.
3: On your screen. Can we get it up?
2: Yeah.
3: I'm telling you, this horse is going hard on this keyboard.
2: I need to see this.
3: Yeah. Yeah, the first time they brought it in, or the idea taken to work, it's like, hey, we got an idea. Quick, can we bring in our little horse, Pearl?
2: They're like, you're crazy, Tom.
3: No, trust me. Watch her play the keys. Any kid getting a needle is going to be blown away by this. All right, here you go.
4: Aww. Oh, wow.
3: Is there any way to get the audio to that?
2: Yeah, Ray.
5: That's not AI.
3: Nope.
2: Dude, that's amazing.
4: Oh, that's cute.
3: That horse is going to town. And that kid's like, what the heck is happening? Doesn't even notice his arm. He's getting needles into his arm. Or his cast is getting put on, I think is what it was. Anyway, there you go. Good ones. That's what it's all about.
0: That was Tell Me Something Good.

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1: Would you let your kid go on a reality show? 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

0: This story comes to us from Florida. A man was seen on surveillance camera jumping through the roof of a convenience store, breaking in, stealing some beer, cigarettes, and lottery tickets. They had no leads, didn't know who it was. A couple days later, someone shows up at a convenience store trying to cash in some stolen lottery tickets.
1: Which you can't do because...
0: they are linked. They have the numbers. You scan it, and it's a boop, stolen.
1: Yeah. Like, when they sell it, they have to beep it out. It's like when I was in a gang, I had to get jumped in. And then when I got out, I had to get jumped out.
2: Really?
1: Yeah. Same thing with a lottery ticket. Like, when you buy it, they beep it to say it's now a ticket. Then they have to beep it again when you win. You guys don't know about gang life, so maybe I should have made that analogy. Okay.
0: I'm Lunchbox. That's your bonehead story of the day.

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0: Bobby Bones. Back in the day, there seemed to be a rule that you didn't talk about what happened on a television show for 48 hours when it came to spoilers. That gave people enough time to see it. Now, I have friends who are just now getting into shows like Breaking Bad, Game of Thrones, The Wire. When I talk about it, though, they get genuinely mad when I put anything out there that might be a spoiler. In the streaming age, what's the time limit for spoilers? Signed, Streaming Sam. There is no time limit. You have to address fully before you talk about something that you're going to talk about something. Meaning, if we were talking about Breaking Bad, let's say no microphones, we're just in the room talking. Have you guys watched Breaking Bad? Yeah, no. Mm-hmm. Okay, well, I'm not going to say anything that's a spoiler then, because I don't want to ruin it for you. I think that conversation has to happen with anything like that at all.
1: Yeah.
0: Even old shows are being experienced new. I just watched The Wire season one 2 months ago, you know? So it's not 48 hours. I think you have to say spoiler alert, but you can't say it. You can't say spoiler alert then immediately.

0: Bobby Bones.
1: Mr. Bobby Bones.
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2: I'm Noah Trombley in the KFTX3 Weather Center. Here is your forecast for this morning. Showers and thunderstorms in the eastern portions of Texoma with northeast winds gusting up to 25 miles per hour. Low temperature is 67 degrees. Chance of showers and thunderstorms mainly after 1 p.m. as we head throughout today with a high of 94. Southeast winds around 10 miles per hour. Save the day with Sky Team 3 Weather App and from Texoma's Weather Authority. I'm Noah Trombley.
1: That was the last commercial you're going to hear for a while. Why? 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

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You've got it on Wichita Falls number one for new country, 102.3 The Bull. 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
0: Welcome into Monday, and it's essentially the Monday of, like, the last week in June, the last full week at least. Anybody else feel like summer's already flying by? Shaboozy's on now. It's a bar song.

0: It's 102.3, The Bull. Do you think there's more or less pressure to do a hometown show? That's Megan Maroney, Beautiful Things, and she was outside of Atlanta recently in Georgia, and you know, she's a Georgia native. You know, sometimes I think like there might be more pressure because it's like, these people know me and I don't want to let them down. Or it could be the other side of it of like, oh, these are my people. Like, they're going to love me no matter what. Well, regardless, she did that show. And I don't know if you know this about her Cloud9 tour, but she has a mirror that she pulls out. And there's always something on the back of the mirror that pays tribute to the city that she's in. So she goes back to Georgia. Big Georgia fans there, you know, for Georgia football. So, of course, she put the head coach of the Georgia football team on the back of her mirror, Mr. Kirby Smart.
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I know you're ready for quitting time already. 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Actually, let's be honest. You're already ready for Friday. Well, keep us on. We'll get you there quickly.

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Well, sign us up to spend the entire summer right by your side. Zach Topp is here now. It's South of Sanity. Playing.

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Well, did we celebrate Dad this past weekend? 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

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You know, every country song that we bring you gets you closer to the end of the workday. 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

102.3, The Bull. You know, you think about all of our favorite country artists, and it's easy to say, oh, they're doing just fine. They've got no regrets because they've made it, right? Well, that's not always the case. In fact, Scotty McCreery recently was talking about one of his biggest mistakes, an opportunity he should have taken advantage of. We'll talk more in less

That's Jess on 102.3 The Bull. Riverstar Casino is bringing back their fireworks frenzy, and it's all going down on Saturday. Now, you've got a chance to win $10,000 in cash, plus there's going to be a free fireworks show starting at 9:30 on Saturday. 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We're actually going to be out there starting at 6 on Saturday. I took

0: 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You know, sometimes we look at our favorite country artist and we're like, they've got no regrets. They're so successful. Well, Scotty McCreery has a very big regret.
1: I was playing a show with Chesney and I was side stage just watching his show. And he came off before his encore and said, Scotty, what's up? You want to come do She Thinks My Tractor Sexy and with me? And I was still so young and so nervous. I just froze and said, I don't know the words. And he just looked at me and turned around. I was like, all right, man, see you later. All I had to do was say, She Thinks My Tractor Sexy and go high five a bunch of people. But that moment is like, I wish I could go back. And
0: well, at least it wasn't like a career defining moment. You know what I mean? Like, he can always get back on stage with Kenny Chesney now.
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You know, I got to laugh at this German guy, Freddy, that is like blowing up on social media right now just because he's living his best American life right now. I mean, come on. He's like going to NASA. He's meeting Ella Langley. And it's just because he's like doing his thing on social media and just loving life, like leaning in. People gravitate towards that. Just when I

This is 102.3 The Bull. Just a reminder for you, we've got 4th of July in less than 2 weeks. And there's going to be a big celebration in Nashville. It's Nashville Star Spangled Bash. A lot of artists performing on that stage, including Tim McGraw.

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1: You know, I think one of my favorite things about that song, it's just so simple. It's Luke Combs, it's Be By You. It's heartfelt, it's easy to listen to. It's just good. And it's authentic. Here's Cody Johnson, it's Till You Can't. You can

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1: You know, when it comes to country music, there's this little tradition at the end of tours where the headliner will give the openers a gift. And sometimes they are extravagant. Cars, watches, guitars. Sometimes it's just cold hard cash. 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

Pops Farm was a place to go. 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Jack and Jim were a few good men. 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And all this small town, he said, she said. 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Watch your mouth. 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I'm tired of talking, man. Y'all ain't listening. Them old dirt

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Hey, it's Jess on 102.3 The Bull. 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
1: Well, Riley Green, he's been on both ends of the end of the tour gift. That has changed my mind. It's Jess on your lunch hour. You know, as an opener, receiving gifts, and as a headliner, giving the gifts. And, you know, sometimes these things are insane, like cars and stuff like that. Other times, it's just cold, hard cash. And a lot of times when you're an artist and you're just starting out and you're struggling, you just need the money. You know what I mean? You need to put food on the table. And Russell Dickerson was talking about this recently. He opened for Tim McGraw in 2022. And he said it was the best gift because Tim just handed him $20,000. Like just straight up cash. And he didn't even make a big deal about it. Pulled this wad of cash out of his tight jeans, out of his pocket, and was like, hey, great tour, man. You can find out more about this on our app.
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3: I'm Noah Trombley in the KFDX3 Weather Center. Here is your forecast for this afternoon. A chance of showers and thunderstorms mainly after 1 p.m. with a high of 94 degrees and light southeast winds. Then a chance of showers and thunderstorms continue as we head into tonight with partly cloudy skies, low of 73, and light east winds will continue. Save the day with Sky Team 3 Weather App and Texoma's Weather Authority. I'm Noah Trombley.
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Have we latched on to any other teams out there? I mean, obviously, we love our U.S. team. 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

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You know, I feel like Keith Urban could probably do a pretty stellar Las Vegas residency at the Sphere. He's done Vegas shows before, but I think he could do something killer at the Sphere. Kenny Chesney made his return for a little residency at the Sphere last weekend.

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0: 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Don't think of it as like we have another half of the workday to get through. 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
1: A 40 HP Johnson on a flat bottom metal boat. Coke cans and BB guns, barbed wire and old fence posts.

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1: 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You know, we've got quite a few country artists that have said that they want to do music until the day they can't do music anymore. Kind of like Willie Nelson in his 90s still doing country music. Well, we've got another artist that could be the next Willie or Dolly. Talk more in less than 10.

102.3, The Bull. I feel like Lainey Wilson could easily be like a Dolly Parton and just continue to be active and maybe even make music forever. That is Phone Keys Wallets with John Mayer. It is Jazz. I'm on the job with you. Somebody else that I think is well on their way to doing that is Shania Twain. In a recent interview, she was asked, you know, why don't you ever just slow down? Like, what keeps you going? And she said that she has an explorer's heart.

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21: Rick Jackson last April noticed his neighbor's bike was broken. The brakes weren't working. He said, "Hey, you want me to fix that for you?" 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And the dad was like, "How much do I owe?" And he's like, "No, I love bikes and I love fixing bikes for free. It puts a smile on my face." So word got out. And a year later, he's fixed over 650 bikes for neighborhood kids.
22: Dang.
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0: That's a lot. It's almost like he was forced to do it because he didn't want. He has to do them all.
1: No, he's a retired mathematician, and he was just like, look, there's so much beauty in a bike, and it gives kids so many smiles, and that's what puts a smile on my face.
0: Listen, that is cool. But he ain't making anything? Not even like cover the price of his WD-40? You know what I mean?
2: Little
0: yeah, just
2: anything?
0: That's a great story. That is what it's all about.
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Okay, can we be honest about this new song that Luke Bryan has put out? You know, the one that sounds like it may or may not have been written by AI? That's what the critics are saying. I'm dying to know what your thoughts are.

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1: It's Bailey Zimmerman,
0: Chevy Silverado. My name is Jess. I'm on the job with you. And it wasn't a Chevy Silverado. It was actually a Subaru Legacy that changed the life of Tucker Wetmore. So, he's having a lot of success and a moment in country music right now. And it all started 6 years ago. He told his mom, I want to go to Nashville. I want to give this a shot. And she's like, let's go. So they loaded up the Subaru. They drove from Oregon to Nashville. And that changed everything for Tucker Wetmore. Sometimes you just have to take that chance and don't look in the rearview mirror.
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14: Tell me something good.
15: This woman named Terry has a rare genetic blood disorder, and doctors said, hey, you need a kidney transplant. Both her kidneys failed 2 years ago, so she put a big old sign on the back of her car and just drove it around.
16: Wow.
15: And it was like, hey, I need a kidney. Here's my information if you contact me. She had been hooked up on dialysis every day, so she got to continue working and somewhat living, but she's hooked to a machine. Her desperate search, the article says, has finally paid off. Someone saw the sign, got tested, found out they're a match.
16: That's crazy.
15: Oh, whoa. Hold on. It gets crazier.
16: Okay.

0: She has no idea who the stranger is, but the kidney transplant is scheduled for September 24th.
1: Oh, wow.
0: So next month, she doesn't know the person.
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0: Yeah, but I hope a camera's there so we can watch it and experience it on YouTube. 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
1: 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Would they crash that? They're on now. It's Say So.

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Okay, so we've got Ella's fellas. You know, those are the fellas that love Ella Langley. What about the ladies? Can we have Ella's bellas, maybe? Here's Be Her.

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18: With Bobby.
19: Tell me something good.
12: This woman named Terry has a rare genetic blood disorder, and doctors said, hey, you need a kidney transplant. Both her kidneys failed 2 years ago, so she put a big old sign on the back of her car and just drove it around.
7: Wow.
12: And it was like, hey, I need a kidney. Here's my information if you contact me. She had been hooked up on dialysis every day. So she got to continue working and somewhat living, but she's hooked to a machine. Her desperate search, the article says, has finally paid off. Someone saw the sign, got tested, found out they're a match.
18: That's she crazy.
12: Hold on. It gets crazier.
18: Okay.
12: She has no idea who the stranger is, but the kidney transplant is scheduled for September 24th.
13: Oh, wow.
12: So next month, she doesn't know the person.
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12: But that's a cool story, and that's a Tell Me Something Good. There it is.
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102.3 The Bull. There's a big celebration happening in Nashville this week. It's Alan Jackson's final show Saturday night at Nissan Stadium. Now, for those of us that don't have a ticket, it will be taped and they'll put it on NBC and Peacock later this year. In the meantime, we'll just have to watch everybody's TikTok, everybody's Instagram, and, well, be jealous.

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Hope you all had a great weekend. Dads, let me know what was the best thing you did or got or saw this Father's Day weekend. You can do that on our app. We'll talk about them in two songs.

Hey, it's Evan Paul, and I got a recipe for making that second shift go by really quick. Country music and laughter. We got them both tonight on Taste of Country Nights, starting at 7 o'clock.

0: Hey, it's Chrissy and Dads. What's the best thing you did, saw, or got this Father's Day weekend? Steve said he taught his kid how to ride a bike. I love that. He said it took 3 hours, but totally worth it. Tim said his daughter actually laughed at one of his dad jokes. That's a win. Joe said he got a brand new rider mower. And Jeff said he saw his kid hit his first home run. I love these. These are great. Happy Father's Day to all.
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20: 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So what do you have, Morgan number two?
21: A girl called her boyfriend because she thought somebody was breaking into

0: to her house after hearing glass break. And when he sped over there, he found out there was a fire. So he jumped out of his car, went in, and saved his girlfriend and her dog and also her 85-year-old grandma who's trapped inside the house.
1: Oh, he gets to pick the movies forever, right?
0: Yeah, for sure.
1: When he pick saved her.
2: Yeah, and eat, dinner.
1: All the things, dog. Yeah. And then Meemaw.
2: Wow.
1: All the Bruce Willis.
2: Yes. Anything he wants.
1: Wow. Look at that guy. Oh, I bet he carried him out too in his arms.
2: All together at once.
1: Oh, wow. Yeah, look at this. Is any of that true? Or we just make all that up, you think?
0: Yeah, I think you guys made it up. But he did save him, so.
1: Yeah, good for that. That's a good story. There you go. There's Tell Me Something Good.
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Mark said he and his dad went fishing with his son. It was perfect. And Katie said they took their dad to Bass Pro Shop to pick out a new fishing pole. Here's Tuesday in Texas.

Kane Brown has opened up his bar in Nashville. It's called Kane Brown's on Broadway. I think that's how you know that you're officially a country artist and you've made it. Here's Woman.

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11: Every year, the second grade teacher treats her students who read over 100 books to an end-of-the-year field trip at an ice cream shop, and this guy who was doing construction across the street saw that it was going on, found out what was happening. So this anonymous construction worker bought all the ice cream for all the kids, 54 kids, and the teacher.
12: Wow.
11: And kind of walked out.
12: That's an unexpected treat for the teacher that was trying to treat her kids.
11: Yeah. Well, the construction worker was trying to remain anonymous, but one of his buddies said, yeah, that was Bub.
12: Oh, Bub, the construction worker.
13: Cover.
11: Yeah, yeah. Bub's just trying to buy kids ice cream without any...
13: Good old Bub.
11: Yeah. Old Bub. I mean, good dude, but let the guy have his... He doesn't be secretive. Anyway, that's cool. I like that. That's Tell Me Something Good.
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I love that Riley Green got permission from Toby Keith's people to use him in this song. 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

I'm Chrissy, and we play the most country for your Monday workday. I've got Ella Langley and Morgan Wallen, that duet coming up, plus Jason Aldean and the latest from Luke Combs. Right now, it's Thomas Rath.

0: You might have spent some money on dad this weekend. That's a good thing. Hey, it's Chrissy, but I'll tell you how you can win $500, maybe recoup some of that, in just two songs.
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0: Favorite song still, Can't Love You Anymore. It's Ella and Morgan. Hey, it's Chrissy. Who could use $500? Me, you, everybody. Well, we have your chance to win some cash this summer. Now that summer's officially here, you're going to want to spend it, right? 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Now, all you have to do is get that summer fun money, and it's easy. 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

I asked earlier, what was the best thing from your Father's Day weekend that you did or saw? Eli on the app said that his kids made him breakfast, and it was pretty good. Plus, he said they didn't burn the house down, so that was nice. Here's John Morgan.

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20: Rick Jackson last April noticed his neighbor's bike was broken. The brakes weren't working. He said, hey, you want me to fix that for you? And he fixed the brakes. And the dad was like, how much do I owe? And he's like, no, I love bikes and I love fixing bikes for free. It puts a smile on my face. So word got out. And a year later, he's fixed over 650 bikes for neighborhood kids.
21: Dang.
13: It's a lot.
21: That's a lot. It's almost like he was forced to do it because he didn't want. He has to do them all.
20: No, he's a retired mathematician, and he was just like, look, there's so much beauty in a bike, and it gives kids so many smiles, and that's what puts a smile on my face.
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It's Chrissy getting set to get you out of work, and we will be getting new music actually from Luke Bryan this fall. His album Signs will be out in September. Here's All My Friends Say.

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Oh, no.

It's official. It's your drive home with me, Chrissy, and it's also officially summer. I want to know, what's that one summer activity you'll never outgrow? Let me know yours on our app. Right now, it's Scotty McCreary.

Hey, it's Evan Paul, and I got a recipe for making that second shift go by really quick. Country music and laughter. We got them both tonight on Taste of Country Night, starting at 7 o'clock.

0: That's a new one from Kenny Chesney called Carry On. Hey, it's Chrissy. I asked, what's the one summer activity that you'll never outgrow? Megan said, making s'mores and always burning too many marshmallows. I actually like them burnt. We'll talk about that some other time. Tina said, going to the drive-ins and piling a bunch of friends in the car. That's awesome. Matt said, his is mini golf. And Kara said, it's ice cream for dinner. I love these. Thanks for sharing.
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2: From the Channel 3 Weather Center, I'm John Cameron. Tonight, partly cloudy with a stray shower possible. Temperatures fall to the 70s around 10 o'clock. Morning lows will be in the low 70s. Tuesday will be mostly sunny with a south breeze and highs in the mid-90s. The heat index will be 99 to 101. Wednesday will be mostly sunny and breezy with highs in the mid-90s. For Texoma's Weather Authority, I'm John Cameron.
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9: Rick Jackson last April noticed his neighbor's bike was broken. 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He said, hey, you want me to fix that for you? 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And the dad was like, how much do I owe? 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It puts a smile on my face. So word got out. And a year later, he's fixed over 650 bikes for neighborhood kids.
10: Dang.
11: It's a lot.
10: That's a lot. It's almost like he was forced to do it because he didn't want. 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
10: Listen, that is cool. But ain't making anything? Not even, like, cover the price of his WD-40? You know what I mean?
12: Little
10: anything? That's a great story. That is what it's all about.
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the drive home with Chrissy. What's that summer activity you'll never outgrow? Jamie said running through a sprinkler. Shane told me he'll always stay up late around the campfire. Here's Jason Aldean now. It's his new one, Don't Tell on Me.

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19: Every year, the second grade teacher treats her students who read over 100 books to an end of the year field trip at an ice cream shop. And this guy who was doing construction across the street saw that it was going on. Found out what was happening. So this anonymous construction worker bought all the ice cream for all the kids, 54 kids and the teacher.
20: Wow.
19: And kind of walked out.
20: That's an unexpected treat for the teacher that was trying to treat her kids.
19: Yeah. Well, the construction worker was trying to remain anonymous, but one of his buddies said, yeah, that was Bub.
20: Oh, Bub the construction
21: worker. Blown cover.
19: Yeah, yeah. Bub just trying to buy kids ice cream without any...
21: Good old Bub.
19: Yeah. Old Bub. I mean, good dude, but let the guy have his... You don't be secretive. Anyway, that's cool. I like that. That's Tell Me Something Good.
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That's the new Lainey Wilson. Did you see what happened when Lainey hung out with, performed with, and told Tim McGraw what a big fan she was and that she wrote him a letter? 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

It's Chrissy. We play the most music on your drive home. I've got Ella Langley for Courtney listening on the app. Taylor Swift's song from Toy Story 5 is on the way. Morgan Wallen, FGL, Chris Stapleton. And right now, it's Luke Combs, Loving on You.

Want to shout out the construction crews getting ready to do some overnight work on our highways. Thanks for doing what you do. Stay safe. Here's Shaboozy and Jelly Roll.

0: Hey, it's Evan Paul, and I got a recipe for making that second shift go by really quick. Country music and laughter. We got them both tonight on Taste of Country Night, starting at 7 o'clock.
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0: That's the latest from Taylor Swift from Toy Story 5. I knew it. I knew you. I didn't get a chance to see Toy Story 5 yet, but I've heard amazing things about it. And speaking of being a kid, I asked earlier, what summer activity will you never outgrow? Wendy said that hers is running through a sprinkler. Alex told me on the app that he will always have a water balloon fight with his siblings. And Nicole said hers is running through the grass in bare feet. I love all of those, and I still do all of them too.
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It's Chrissy, and Ted wanted to let me know that the best thing he saw on Father's Day weekend is his kids setting him up outside on a lawn chair with a beer while they washed his truck. Nice. You deserve that, Ted.

Have you seen this World Cup fan from Germany named Freddie? He's been tweeting out his thoughts about America, and he commented, Ella Langley's music is everywhere here in the States. He called her music the soundtrack to his trip. She got a hold of it. Guess what? He's going to a show and meeting Ella Langley. Pretty cool.

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